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0: occasional friends who have found the delectable ranch dressing and they're not able to bring it back on the planes with them. Here's some good news for you. It's Z100. I am Kelsey J. And yeah, ranch dressing quickly became a hit for the International World Cup. Visitors and travelers have been trying to bring back bottles home in their carry-on bags, prompting TSA to remind people about liquid limits. But the craft saw an opportunity. They tease this travel-friendly pack of TSA-compliant ranch packets. Essentially, it's just what we know as ranch packets, but we're putting them on now. And it will let fans take it through security with no issues, but they made it look like an actual kind of carry-on. It's pretty cool. So you can now go home with just packets of ranch dressing.
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Shout out to today's winner winning those Tame Impala tickets with me here on Z100. It is Kelsey Jane. You also got more chances to see Tame Impala September 8th at the Moda Center. What you got to do, make sure you're listening to me tomorrow at 3:20 with your phone ready to go in your hand.

0: walking on stage with Shakira or attending the biggest global football match of the year, but you got a shot to do both with Z100. It is Kelsey J, and this is your chance to join Shakira as her personal guest for two incredible days in New York City. 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

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The V Bros, they're taking it over next.

Ariana Grande, Hate That I Made You Love Me right there. We're all excited. Her new album, Petal, coming our way just over a month away, July 31st. A beautiful Monday night. Mikey V jumping in alongside my big bro, Frankie V and Gianna, right here on Z100.

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2: Leo, why are you smiling?
3: 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I just bought like a patio set. And I'm feeling like such an adult. 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
2: Wait, patio furniture is so expensive, too.
3: I know. That's why I feel like such a grown-up. My bank account is suffering like an adult.
1: Yeah.
4: You're not truly an adult, though, until you put it together. Have you tried to do that yet?
3: See, we brought it. We bought it pre-assembled. We were being a little bougie.
1: 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It's worth it.
2: She's really adulting.
3: Mm-hmm. Yep.
2: Well, we're happy you're smiling. Enjoy that furniture. Appreciate spending positive vibes with us.
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1: Olivia Rodrigo just announced something huge that she's doing, and it's all for a good cause. We got to talk about this next.

0: 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It's Mikey V, Frankie V, and Gianna.
1: Olivia Rodrigo is doing something like no other artist has done before. She just launched her very own all-women music festival. It's called Daisy Chain Fields. It's going to happen at the end of August in California. And again, it's all women. So Chapel Roan's going to be there. Cat's Eye, Doechii, Stevie Nicks is making an appearance, ooh, and more. And I love it because all the proceeds are going to go to charities that are dedicated to advancing and advocating for women and girls. So it's a festival for a great cause.
0: That's awesome. You really love when we see artists giving back to, because so much money goes around the touring and all that,
1: right?
0: But to be able to take some of that and help out, it's just amazing to see from Olivia Rodrigo.
1: Cool.
0: And I know we're all loving her new album, so
1: I love her.
0: Awesome things, and thank you for getting us all caught up.
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Carpenter, house tour right there. I'm curious how you'd handle the situation. It's Mikey V, Frankie V, Angie on. We got DM that said, a guy I went on a date with this weekend used a gift card. Is that an issue? Would you go on a second date? She's on hold. We have a lot of questions, so she's going to join us next in group chat right here on Z100.

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1: And the DM we got says, I just went on a first date and the guy paid for dinner with a gift card.
0: Oh boy, is that a big deal? Group chat, we have her on this. We promise we'd keep you anonymous, but we'll get you advice right now. Explain exactly what happened.
2: I went on this first date with this guy and we went to this place. He picked the place. He picked the time. He picked everything. Mm-hmm. And I'm asking you guys because I don't know if I'm being like set up for failure, but he pulled out a gift card to pay for the date at the end. Like, I mean, no, I don't know. Did he even put any thought into this?
0: I think
2: date?
0: He put a lot of thought into it. I'm the frugal one on the show. I thought he thought about the future with you. And he's like, you know what? If I can save money now, long term, I'll have more money to impress down the road.
3: I
0: get that point, Frankie, but yeah. It is a first date and he clearly picked a restaurant that he had a gift card to, right?
1: Yeah, he was like, I don't want to spend my own money.
0: Yeah, I've done that before.
2: That's how I feel. Like, he didn't want to spend his own money. He didn't want to go somewhere nicer. Like, I don't know, you guys. Like, I just don't know what to do.
0: But you said you liked him, the day went fine, and you're worried about him saving a few bucks?
2: I mean, I guess you're right in that point. It just seemed really awkward to me that he just picked this mediocre place for a first date and then pulled out a gift card.
0: Yeah. It is odd on the first date. I think there's definitely a little bit of weirdness there, but we'll get you advice right now. I'm curious if this is a big deal or if it's like, don't worry about it. Hold on, okay?
2: Okay.
0: So a gift card on a first date. And he did pick the restaurant, therefore he clearly picked the place he had the gift card to.
3: Marco.
0: Is that a big deal or is, like Frankie's saying, is he just being financially smart? What are your thoughts? DM us on Instagram at VBrosOnAir. We'll talk more with you next inside group chat.
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0: It's Mikey V, Frankie V, and Gianna on Z100.
1: And the DM we got says, the man I went out with on a first date paid for dinner with a gift card.
0: So group chat, because he clearly picked a restaurant. Therefore, she's saying like, oh, he picked a restaurant that he had a gift card to.
1: Right.
0: Is that an issue or not? Lindsay, what are your thoughts?
2: If he's being frugal and has a gift card, that's fine with me. But next time, we're going to the steakhouse.
1: Yeah, you saved money on the first date.
0: She's like, next time, I'm picking where we're going. Yeah. And no gift cards there. I'm going to call first. Like, you don't accept gift cards, do you?
1: Yep.
3: Yeah, right? Double check.
0: Thank you for joining group chat. Now, Pam, you feel much different about this.
4: Yeah, I would walk away because that means that he probably doesn't have a job.
0: That is a weird correlation. He used a gift card. Who doesn't have a job. I'm not sure if that's true.
3: I'll have it be said, I've used gift cards on dates before and I had a job. I'm just very frugal. You know, if you can save a few bucks here and there, it doesn't make me a bad person.
4: Yeah, but show it 3 weeks later. Not on a first date.
0: Yeah, I was going to say, I agree with that. A first date is an odd time to do it. If you're deep into a relationship, that's one thing.
1: Mm-hmm.
0: 50-50 on responses now. So what are your thoughts on this? DM us on Instagram. We'll get you on next at TheBrosOnAir.

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So when it rains, do some online shopping and we'll pay for it. 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

0: Portland's number one at music station, Z100. 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
1: We've been getting advice for Anonymous inside group chat tonight because she went on a date with this guy and he paid with a gift card.
0: We'll give you the whole story and get her some advice next inside group chat.

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1: And the DM we got says, I went on a first date and the guy did pay for dinner, but he paid with a gift card.
0: And she's like, well, he picked a restaurant. He probably just picked a restaurant that had a gift card to. That means he doesn't really like me. Is it a red flag or not? Brenna, what do you got?
2: Oh, come on. He was saving up. He saved it for a special occasion. She should be flattered to use the gift card.
0: It's almost like, yeah, you should feel special. He's probably had that gift card since Christmas. So for 9 months, yeah. He's like, you know what? She's the one for the gift card.
2: I think she should get over herself.
0: I love
2: he
0: that.
2: He paid for the day. He didn't ask her for any money, whatever. I have 3 sons. Give the guys a break.
0: I feel you on that. Thank you for joining group chat. Now, Sarah, you have an interesting thought on this.
3: I feel like the guys always have to pay on the first date, mm-hmm. right? So, like, it's an investment for them. So he doesn't know how this date's going to go. He brought
0: That's a good thought right there.
1: Yeah.
0: He hasn't met you yet. He doesn't know how big of an investment
1: right.
0: he wants to make in you.
3: Like, it's just the first meeting. You just seen if you like each other.
1: I'd rather take the gift card than having a guy be like, hey, can you split the bill? So
0: that's the worst.
3: Exactly.
0: There we go. So it's not a big deal. Go on a second date and see if you start working your way up.
3: Yep.
0: And by the way, phones are still full. So if you have a thought on this, you can DM us all night on Instagram. We'll get you on to at VBros on air.
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0: 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It's Mikey V, Frankie V, and Gianna.
1: Amber, are you ready for the crazy story of the day?
2: Of course. Go for it.
1: So the DoorDash robot, nicknamed Dot, we talked about this, how DoorDash in some cities are like testing out where the robot will actually deliver your food. So crazy. And it got even crazier because this was in Chandler, Arizona, when Dot, the DoorDash robot, was going to deliver some food and actually went right in between a SWAT response team that was tied to a weapons-related incident that was going on. So the robot obviously doesn't know this is happening. Inside the robot is the food, right? They put it in the bag and they put it in the robot and they send it.
3: No.
1: So the officers are telling the robot to stop, but the robot had one thing on his mind. It was never told that. If a police officer tells you to stop, you stop. So Dot just kept on going, was determined to deliver the food to where it needed to go. Apparently, the police had to contact DoorDash. DoorDash then had to send a technician to retrieve the determined little robot. No word on what the food was inside the robot or exactly what happened to Dot afterwards. But one thing is certain, that none of those police officers on the SWAT team ordered pizza. So Dot was not delivering to them, was delivering to some random house.
2: Wow. That's the kind of dedication I'm looking for in a delivery service.
0: Dasher, yeah.
3: You know what? Truly.
0: You know what? Give Dot 5 stars.
3: Yeah.
0: And a tip.
1: For sure.
2: 100%.
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0: 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It's Mikey V, Frankie V, and Gianna.
1: Stephanie, have you ever tried bird watching?
2: I can't say that I have, but, you know, maybe I would.
1: No, you guys are laughing. That's it. Birds are having a moment right now. Younger people are skipping golfing and bowling. They're picking up the binoculars. And it's a big thing. They're watching birds outside. This started up during the pandemic, and it's kind of like followed through. And apparently, it's really good for you. It helps you slow down, helps you recharge. It helps with your stress. You grab binoculars, and you walk outside, and you bird watch.
0: I've never done this, but it makes a lot of sense. We're so attached to our phones these days, especially younger generation, that all you see is, like, videos on this thing, the iPhone. And now you get to, like, get super excited. Like, I'm looking at nature.
3: Wow.
1: Nature. They say screen
3: backwards.
1: Screen fatigue is real. Burnout using your phones is real. They're saying, like Mikey said, you know, go out and look at nature. Escape from the reality of our cell phones and the crazy world around us and watch the birds.
2: I gotta be honest, like, I've always been a little afraid of birds. They're very flappy. So I'm not sure that I have to.
0: Well, the binoculars, they help you look at the birds from afar.
1: I didn't say go play with the birds.
2: Why would I want to? You know, I would just picture them, like, stretching my eyes out and laughing near me.
0: You know what? Never mind. You stick to Instagram birds.

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One Republic and Need Your Love right there on Z100. It's Mikey V, Frankie V, and Gianna. So cool to see what a year Zara Larsson right here is having. She'll be celebrating with us in September out in Vegas, our iHeartRadio Music Festival with Z100.

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2: It's almost time for Mommy V Mondays.
1: Our very own mom, the preschool teacher she is, joins the show next.

0: that way. That's where people gently touch noses and foreheads together as a sign of connection and respect.
1: That's funny.
2: Probably sharing less germs doing that.
3: True.
0: And a lot less awkward. That's why they do that instead of kissing.
2: Feels a little awkward to me.
1: That does kind
2: of. Foreheads of Gianna, but...
3: your forehead away from my forehead.
0: Well, then, if you do like kissing better, do you know that a first kiss can feel so important? Scientists think kissing may help people subconsciously assess the compatibility through scent, taste, and other cues like kissing.
2: I agree with that 100%. A first kiss can make or break if I want to hang out with you again.
3: Mm-hmm.
1: That's true.
0: You're right. I guess if there's no chemistry in that kiss, you move on.
1: Mm-hmm.
0: That could be a new way to have a dating site.
1: Everybody starts making out?
3: Oh, dang.
0: You just have five, you know, meet, kiss, move on, or stay.
3: The kissing booth.
0: Move on or stay. And if you've ever traveled, which I haven't, and you've gotten confused by the cheek kiss greeting like grandma likes,
3: yeah. Oh, yeah.
0: You're not alone. Depending on the country, some regions have 1, 2, 3, even 4 cheek kisses.
3: Yeah.
1: Wow.
0: Okay. Well,
1: a lot of kissing.
0: A little culture, a little science, and a little kissing.
1: Mommy V's going to kick off the first ever speed dating kissing only.
3: That's great.
0: That would be a riot.
3: We support you.
0: You would get the kiss and you go 1, 2, 3, 4, 5. Move on.
1: Sounds like mom's looking for a boyfriend.
3: She's shooting her shot on the air right now.
1: Mommy B, we love you so much.
0: I love you more.
1: Let us know if you kiss a random guy soon.
0: I'll do that. I'll call you the first to know.
1: Bye.
0: All right, bye.
3: Bye.

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We'll talk about that in 5 minutes. Ariana Grande now on Z100.

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1: Caitlin, are you going to any weddings this summer?
2: I am, yeah. I'm going to one in 2 weeks.
1: You're going to one in 2 weeks. Gianna, are you going to any weddings?
3: I have one this Saturday.
0: I have an overwhelming amount of weddings this summer.
3: Yeah.
1: So the tough thing is saying no to a wedding, right? Especially when they're your good friends. So this is what people are doing. 90% of people have said they have cut back on their daily expenses so they could actually afford to go to weddings. And they're talking about the top things that they stopped doing. People that are going to weddings, they're not going out to restaurant meals. They're cutting back on nights out, and they're even shopping less just so they can be there for their friends at their weddings.
0: I might skip your wedding if I have to do all that.
3: Honest to God.
2: Yeah.
3: Good friends.
0: I will say, as somebody who had a wedding not too long ago, if you didn't come to my wedding, it just saved me money. And I was not mad about it.
3: Yeah, true.
0: Our own sister didn't come, and that saved me a couple $100.
3: And there's that. Okay.
1: You don't want to come? Stay home.
2: You can also just plan a vacation just coincidentally the same weekend and then get yourself out that way, too. I've done that.
0: And you probably will break even at the end of it.
3: I was going to say.
2: Yeah, 100%.
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2: It's kind of silly. I gave my mom's dog a haircut, and it actually came out decent. So that's made me very happy today.
0: That's awesome. Like giving a dog a haircut has to be like playing a sport.
1: Legit difficult.
2: She's small tease, so you can really mess that up.
0: Yeah,
2: you can. And I've done it before, and it's come out horrible, but this time it's like, okay, so I'm really excited about that.
0: You know, it's funny. Wow. Our mom, when we grew up, had a Maltese, so we give you a big round of applause.
3: Yes, and at no point was Mikey ever allowed to cut the hair of any of the Maltese dogs.
0: Hey, thank you so much for spending positive vibes with us.
2: Thank you. She's a

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1: 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Happy Monday night. We survived the weekend. I'm with you this whole hour on everything at La Crystal Rosas. We're at new hit list. Did you see Alex Warren's IG post? Are those abs coming in? Here's Fever Dream.

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1: On the new hit list, I'm Crystal Rosa. Since going on her latest tour, Ariana Grande has seen half of her albums return to the charts. Yeah, Arianators, you do that. Here's Hate That I Made You Love Me.

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1: It's the new hit list. I'm Crystal Rosaza calling him the internet's favorite Madonna stan. Meet Martin Diaz and Paper Magazine. Here's Madonna and Sabrina. Bring your love.

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1: 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On the new hit list, I'm Crystal Rosa. Her birth name is Catherine Grace Garner, but now she's going as Slayer. We hear this one all over TikTok. Dance.

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0: 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We have one here.
1: Summer is here. This is Jules, so you know I know what it means to turn up and have a good time. And the new hit list is the soundtrack for that. Shout out to Crystal for giving us all the good music. We love you for making the new hit list. Talk to you later.
0: Jules, you are so sweet. Yes, turn it up on a Monday night. Why not? That's your style, Jules. More on the way. Nal Horan, Gracie Abrams, Beaches. Thanks for hanging out.
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2: That's probably about right.
1: Funny story. I was driving with my kids on Friday, and my son Kemp goes, yeah, Disclosure Day came out today. I'm like, what? I was expecting more hype before
3: it. Me too.
1: And so we went and saw it yesterday.
2: So did I.
1: You saw it yesterday? And what'd you think?
2: It's really weird. So, you know, I'm a UFO freak. Love UFO stuff. So the things they talk about in the movie are videos, things that I've heard about forever, including the, you know, the president that went and, you know, saw bodies with a celebrity. That story's been floating around for a very long time. But I feel like this movie would have been better if it came out in like 2005. And it seemed like a movie from 2005. It paced super slow for me. Like the last, there was some action and adventure in there, but the final 10, 15 minutes were really good. I wish they would have gotten to that sooner.
1: Well, that's not too.
2: I'd give it about a B minus.
1: What do you want to disclose? We got free Madison Beer tickets for you, 877-937-1047. I thought it was very mid, and the reason I thought it was mid is because I walk out of there and I was hoping to want to think about the movie the rest of the day. Not at all.
2: Not really, right?
1: Not at all. No, I'm not a kid. I saw it with my kids. I saw it with a buddy of mine. We all went together, and it was just kind of like not one conversation about it after it was over.
2: It needed to move faster and get to the end faster, I think.
1: Right. Like, yeah, it wasn't like that. But the survey says, where does this movie sit among all of Steven Spielberg's films? So they ranked all of his films. And this movie sits at number 28.
3: That's pretty far down.
2: It is. I mean, have you heard of Peyton Close Encounters of the Third Kind?
3: Uh-uh.
1: That's this song right here.
2: That's what this song is. And that's the first Alien movie. And I want to say it came out in maybe 1980 or something like that. Way long time ago.
1: No, that came out before that.
2: And wait. I still think it holds up. And I think it's way better than this one.
1: Here are the top 10 best Steven Spielberg movies. Number 10, Empire of the Sun. Fantastic movie. Number 9, Indiana Jones and the Last Crusade. Fantastic movie.
2: Awesome movie.
1: Number 8, Minority Report with Tom Cruise. Fantastic.
2: Also awesome.
1: Number 7, Bridge of Spies. Never heard of it.
2: Mm-mm.
1: Number 6, War Horse. Never heard of it.
2: Nope.
1: Number 5, West Side Story.
2: Oh, that was great.
1: Great movie. Number 4, Schindler's List. Number 3, Munich. Didn't see it. Number 2, Jaws. Number 1 is E.T. Have you seen E.T.?
3: I've seen E.T. with Drew Barrymore. That one and Schindler's List are the only two that I've seen out of that whole list.
2: You haven't seen Indiana Jones ever?
3: No. I've only been on the ride at Disneyland.
2: You never played Lego Indiana Jones?
3: No.
1: The 10 worst Steven Spielberg movies. Number 10, Adventures of Tintin. Never seen it. Disclosure Day. Something Evil. Never seen it. The Terminal. Never seen it. 1941. Indiana Jones in the Kingdom of the Crystal Skull. That came out in 2008. Ready Player One.
3: Oh, that one just came out.
2: Yeah, I liked Ready
1: Player One. Player One came out in 2018. Kick the Can. Don't know it.
2: Don't know it.
1: The BFG came out in 2016. Oh. And his worst movie is Lost World Jurassic Park.
2: Mm. Ooh. Yeah. Well, he wasn't really there for that one.
1: Okay,
2: he's directing that by telephone.
1: All right. We've got people. Braxton, what do you want to disclose?
4: All right. So my name's Braxton. I'm 30 years old. I'm a musician. I write my own music. That's not what I'm disclosing. What I'm disclosing is that I ruined my brother's wedding by getting a little too tipsy on some moonshine that we made. And I actually had to wake up in a hotel next to my whole family, and they were like, yeah, you basically just like ruined the entire wedding yesterday for getting too drunk. But that's what I'm disclosing.
1: Okay, hold on. You're our front runner. Hold on a second. Hold on. Don't go away. Hold on. Thaisha, good morning.
5: Good morning.
1: What do you want to disclose for Madison Beer tickets?
5: I want to disclose that I secretly know that my family is planning my proposal with my boyfriend.
1: Your family's planning your proposal?
5: Well, my boyfriend, but I know that they're all working together.
3: Oh my God.
2: You just have to play dumb though, right? You have to let them go for it.
5: Yeah, I just have to like pretend like I don't know.
3: Totally.
1: Hmm.
3: Those are both so good.
1: So you got somebody who ruined a wedding.
2: Uh-huh.
1: You got someone who's planning a wedding.
3: feel like, well, I need more info on Braxton. Like, how did he ruin this wedding? What did he do?
2: He might not remember a lot of it.
1: What'd you do, Braxton? How'd you ruin the wedding?
4: So my brother's best man was like, let's make some moonshine for your brother's wedding. I don't drink anymore. I'm sober from alcohol, but I drank way too much of the moonshine. It was like apple pie moonshine. It didn't taste like apple pie moonshine at all. It just tasted like apple pie. And a bunch of us went like running down like the, like across the field that they had. They had this like huge field and it was a beautiful wedding. Luckily my brother ended up divorcing this woman, but anyways, I ran down the field and then my dad and I ended up getting into a huge argument like in the middle of the wedding about how, you know, I was drinking too much and it was just, it was pretty embarrassing.
1: Braxton ruined the wedding in front of everybody.
2: Mm-hmm. And pretty much caused the end of a marriage. That's pretty big.
1: But anyway, all right, Braxton, are you a Madison Beer fan, I hope?
4: I love concerts. I mean, like I said, I'm a musician myself. Okay. So I love going to concerts of any kind. So yeah, I'll take the tickets for sure. If that's possible.
1: Of course.
2: And congratulations on your sobriety from alcohol. I caught that.
4: Yeah, thanks.
1: I think they call that California sober, yeah. Don't they? Yeah. All right, Braxton, hold on a line. We're going to set you up with those Madison Beer tickets.
4: Thank you.
1: Thank you for disclosing that. Z 100.

0: same. Wake up. John Jay and Rich on Z100.
1: Brandon, what's up? You're on the air.
2: Hey, guys. Hey. So I just want to talk about the situation going on with the wedding. Mm-hmm. So my mother-in-law, RIP, I love her so much, but she hates my father-in-law so much that because of the same thing, like something he did something or whatever to her. But I think the mom is insane for not going to the wedding. Even though my mother-in-law did not like my father-in-law, she showed up there and she played nice every single time. Well, played nice every single time for any kind of situation when we had to either get married or my brother-in-law had a birthday party with the kids. Like, he was going to show up there, obviously, because he's grandpa. But she's like, I don't like him. She scolded him every single time. But she's like, you know what? This is for my family. And the memory of just, like, having them there is worth it than all the hate and drama that would happened before in the past.
1: That's what I'm saying. That's the general consensus, I think. Thanks, Brandon. Thanks for listening, dude. Diane, good morning. Your thoughts on Hash It Out.
3: I just wanted to let her know that, the mom know that I have sort of the same situation with my ex, and I was forced to get over it because I have kids with him. We have grandkids, and we have to be together. So it's true. You don't have to sit by each other. You don't have to communicate. If he walks up to you and you don't want to speak to him, walk away. I've done that before. So I don't think that she should not go to her daughter's wedding because that is a big deal for her daughter.
1: Okay. Well, thank you, Diane. Elle, you're on the air. Hi.
4: Hi. I do want to just chime in. I know that Olivia was having some issues with getting married and having her mom present, but I really think that the mom should just hold her head high and just not worry about that anymore. It's 15 years. Just let it go. You know, otherwise he's going to win. I mean, he'll look at her and say, oh, I still got her. She should just let it go.
5: And okay. You know what? Two people that hold on to that kind of stuff, they just end up making themselves sick, like physically sick.
4: Yeah. Yeah.
1: All right,
4: so really sad, but it's a time to celebrate, forget about the past. She needs to look for the future, grandkids, grandbabies, hugs and kisses, and just forget about it.
1: Thank you, Elle. Sylvia, good morning. Your comments on Hash It Out. Go ahead.
6: Hi, I'm calling from Minnesota.
1: Well, hello.
6: First of all, boo. It sucks. However, let's get over our trauma and stop placing more trauma on our children and go to therapy and move on because it sucks and he's a butthole, obviously. And hey, we're going to move on, though, and we're going to enjoy our daughter's day. My daughter just got married in November, and I can't imagine him not being there because somebody who I didn't like who did something to me was there. So shame on you, Mom. Get some therapy and move on.
1: Sylvia, thank you for listening on the iHeartRadio app. That's very cool. Really appreciate you. And thanks for calling in.
6: Absolutely. Thanks, guys. Very You're cool. My best friends. Love you.
1: Love you, too.
5: Aww, love you, too.
1: All right. It's John James. Z100.

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1: 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We are going to get into travel hacks because Kyle is stressing out.
2: I feel like it's summer break and I want to do fun adventures with the kids. And I have all these great ideas because, you know, I'm on Instagram and my algorithm just serves me up different vacation ideas. And I'm like, yeah, that looks amazing. Let's do that. And then I actually look into it and it's like thousands and thousands of dollars. And I'm like, well, can't do that. So I'm like, why is everything so expensive? Then Southwest just had this sale. Like, I got an email that they're doing a sale on tickets to Hawaii. And I'm like, amazing.
1: I got the same email.
2: I'll hop on that.
1: I get this from Southwest a lot. When they do it, it's like, you've got to do it at a time where no one ever wants to go.
2: Yeah. And that's fine in the summertime, right? Maybe if you can swing it. But it doesn't work. And so I'm like, oh my gosh. So I saw something on Instagram that if you change, and this is like, I need an IT person to help me with this, but if you change the country of origin that you're quote unquote searching from, that you can get super cheap airline tickets.
3: I've heard that.
2: Like if you're not quote unquote searching for these tickets in the quote unquote United States, apparently the airlines don't give you as much surge pricing or something like that.
3: Yeah, I've heard that.
2: But I don't know how to, I don't know how to go in and change that I'm not searching from the United States.
4: And if it's like your IPN, right, or whatever?
2: Something like that?
3: Yeah, so if you use that VPN.
4: Oh, VPN.
3: You know what that is?
2: Where I've heard of that before, but I don't understand how.
4: It's like where it changes that. Because, like, there's a lot of times, like, if you're in a different country and you're trying to watch Netflix, Netflix doesn't have certain shows in certain countries, so people change their VPN so they can watch their show.
2: But how does one change their VPN?
3: Well,
2: I hear that.
3: You get the app.
1: So I got this app.
2: There's an app.
1: So yeah, I had to go to a doctor. I never told this on there. I had to go to this doctor in another city, and they wanted me to be there in the city. And it was telemed, but I had to be in the city. And so my doctor said, get a VPN. So they explained, I got the VPN. It cost $79 for a year of this VPN. And so I did, and then I had to answer a bunch of questions, and it had to say, are you in Los Angeles? And I was not in Los Angeles, but I said, yes, I am. And
3: that's
1: I don't know, first
3: VPN.
1: And it's because of insurance that you need to be in the same city. It's some weird thing, right? But anyway, I VPN'd, right? And you pick what city that you can be in on the VPN. Mm-hmm. And where it has turned out to be a plus, and we haven't really got into this a lot, is that the governor of Arizona has made pornography illegal. Unless you have a VPN.
2: Oh my gosh.
3: And you're on some, like, Sri Lanka always, or something.
2: Hey, there's a will, there's a way.
1: Yeah. So I'm assuming that if you turn on the VPN then, and then you get on a southwest.com.
2: Right.
1: So then,
3: from France or something.
1: Is that how, so if you say you're in France and you're trying to buy tickets on southwest.com, when you do book the tickets, it's going to be like, why are you in Phoenix?
2: No, supposedly it doesn't matter.
3: Why would it matter?
2: Your origin. It just matters what they see you logging in from, apparently, allegedly,
1: son,
2: according to these hackers.
3: That makes sense.
2: I've also heard that if you go to like a public library and use one of those computers, supposedly the prices are cheaper anyways. And that's so frustrating. Just let me order the tickets for my phone for the cheap price.
1: Yeah, but you can't look at porn in the public library, Kyle.
2: I'm not doing that anyway.
3: The other thing you could do on your computer is you could just switch browsers too if you've been looking on like Safari. Just
2: I've tried
3: to
2: that too. I've tried DuckDuckGo. I've tried Chrome. I've tried the other one with the blue switch. World.
1: Eric's got a travel hack, I think. Eric, what's up? You got a travel hack?
5: Yeah, so when you try to go to the bathroom at the airport, it's always like, it's not an optimal experience.
1: Yeah,
5: right?
1: Yeah, I can go with that. Go ahead.
5: So at the hotel. You go at the hotel, there might be free coffee or something like that, but it's always a better experience. You always got to go in the hotel before you get to the airport.
1: That might be the stupidest travel hack I ever heard. What happens when you're at the airport at the gate? You got to go. Like, you got to go.
5: Well, hopefully you gotten rid of it, but you got taken care of for
2: your Eric.
1: I will tell you this.
2: That wasn't the kind of travel hack I was looking for.
1: When I was traveling, last time I was in Los Angeles, my wife and I had to go to the bathroom, and both bathrooms were like construction. It was a line, and I hate, and the plane's boarding. So I was the last one on the plane. My wife and I go, excuse me. I go, there's a huge line. I go, can I go to the bathroom on the plane before we take off? And they said, yeah. I thought that was really cool because I thought you couldn't do that. Mm. So they did let us go
3: to
1: the bathroom before we got on the plane. Like, we got in and went to the bathroom and then we sat down. So, Eric, anyway, I'm sorry, Eric. Do we say call in for dumb travel hacks?
2: Be nice. We do appreciate you calling in, Eric. We appreciate you.
1: Here's an idea.
2: Calls in.
1: Before you get on your flight, if it's an overnight, you know, stay the night in town a couple days, and then you know.
2: I'm sorry, Eric. I'm sorry.
1: You want you eat?
3: Eric sounds discouraged.
1: Here's a travel hack. Instead of you want to save some money, drive.
2: John Jay.
1: You ever heard Peyton's courtesy laugh?
4: It's not a crazy laugh, it's a true laugh. It's just a different version of a laugh. It's like, you know when you text LOL, you're like, you're inside laughing.
3: Peyton rebranded her laugh.
1: I have Peyton's laugh on my machine.
2: No, delete that. You do.
1: Yeah, I'm
2: delete
1: trying to remember that. This is Peyton's real. Eric, tell me what you think of Peyton's real laugh. Let's see. I think it's your real laugh.
4: That is not my real laugh.
1: Eric, I hear if you laugh once a day, it's really good for you, Eric. Let's hear your fake laugh. Eric, what do you got? All right, Eric, have a great day, man. Thanks for listening. And seriously, thanks for calling in and sharing your hack with us. Have a great day.
5: Yeah, of course.
1: All right. Here's a hack. If you don't want to dial a number again, hit redial. 877-937-1047. What's your travel hack?
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0: Jay and Rich on Z100.
1: Time for second date update. You meet somebody, go on a date. You think it's going well. You have no reason to think it's not going well. And then you expect there to be another date and it doesn't happen. Maybe they're ghosting you or maybe they just, whatever. So you come to us. We want to hear your story. Then we're going to call the person you went out with and get their side of the story. Zach, good morning.
2: Hey, thanks for having me.
1: You got it, Zach. What's your story? Who's ghosting you? What? Tell us everything so we can help you.
2: All right. I've heard this segment a million times, and I think this might be the first. I'm actually the one doing the ghosting, and I want to see if I should stop doing that.
1: You're doing the ghosting?
2: Yeah. I started talking to this girl, Evelyn, and like legit every 5 minutes, she goes, well, I'm a Pisces, and I'm like, cool, congratulations. I don't know what to do with that information. So, you know, I'm talking to my sister about her, and I mentioned that Evelyn's a huge Olivia Rodrigo fan. I'm like, yeah, maybe if we keep talking, I'll get us tickets for the tour. Then my sister just starts dying laughing and goes, bro, she's only talking to you because you're a Gemini. And so I'm just like, I don't understand astrology. So I'm like, what are you talking about? And she goes, Olivia has this song called Drop Dead that's all about Pisces and Gemini. And so now I just can't unsee this. You know, every conversation always comes back to I'm a Pisces, always come back to astrology. And I'm thinking, does she like me or does she like the fact that I was born in May? And I don't know. I'm just in my head about this and I want to see if I am doing the right thing by ghosting or if I'm making a horrible mistake.
1: You already know she's an Olivia Rodrigo fan, right? That's obvious.
2: Yeah, super fan.
1: But you're concerned because of your sister that the only reason she's talking to you is because of the song and because of the Gemini Pisces connection. And that scares you.
2: Yeah, like, I don't see a future if she only likes the fact that my astrology sign, because I don't believe in astrology.
3: Doesn't sound like
2: compatible with the stars or whatever, but I don't know, man. I just don't think that's a strong enough foundation for a relationship.
4: Do you genuinely like her?
1: But, and how did you connect?
2: Oh, we met online, you know, and I think she's cool, but ever since my sister said that, I just can't unsee it. And she does constantly talk about astrology, so I'm just worried that, you know, I get in with her, and then a few months later, she's just like, oh, I'm more of a Capricorn type of person or something.
3: Here's the part of the song from Olivia Rodrigo that he's referring to. Pisces and a
4: Okay, so what if the reason she was first attracted to you was the song, right? But then there's got to be something else there to sustain.
1: Yeah, right. It's cute.
4: How long have you guys been hanging out?
2: Like 2 months. So, you know, we're not official or anything like that, but I like her. I'm just worried that because of this song, you know, she's just thinking like, oh, this could be our song. And she's just trying to get with me for that reason.
5: That would be something.
2: And then as soon as she realizes the song isn't the only reason to stick with somebody, you know, I'm gone.
4: But maybe a couple of dates for 2 months.
3: Yeah. It's not really second date update at that point.
4: Right.
3: But okay.
4: Gotta be something else there.
3: It's different for us, right? I mean, we want to know what's going on. He wants to know what's going on. So it fits into that category, kind of.
1: But here's the thing. I think the whole connection with the song is cute. Like people have, we went to this restaurant or there's a movie and you see the movie and it reminds you of this person and you and this person connect because of this movie, whatever. Like, I think that's.
4: She probably had the song in her head. Yeah. And when she found out you were Gemini, she's like, yeah. Oh my gosh, it's just like the song.
1: Right. Now, I also think that people that live their life through astrology and make big decisions are a little cuckoo, little cuckoo nuts. But anyway, all right. So Evelyn, you said her name was Evelyn. So we'll get her on the phone and we're going to find out why you're ghosting her. We're going to see what she thinks about you ghosting her. Because yeah. You admit you're ghosting her.
2: Oh, no, I'm the one doing the ghosting and I just told you the reason. So this is we're just doing this in reverse.
3: Sure, no problem.
1: Reverse second date update. All right, we're going to get her on the phone. So second date update continues next with John Jane Rich. This is.

0: John Jay and Rich on Z100.
1: All last week, we were giving away tickets to see Louis Tomlinson, who is one of the guys in the One Direction band. He's gone solo and he's, you know, a pretty big star. We're giving away tickets and then we're giving away the opportunity to interview him. And the winner was a woman named Unique. And she was a huge fan. And she got to interview him yesterday. And if you go to Instagram, you can see the video of her sitting down. In fact, here's a little clip of the interview.
2: The way that you view your fans as one whole being rather than just individuals. I heard you mention that in your Zaymo interview, and I was just so profound to think of it that way. And so I just want to say that we appreciate and love you for, you know, viewing us as one whole being.
3: Yeah, I think truthfully, that's the only real way for me to kind of understand the whole relationship, because it's so important to me. But, you know, it's a relationship that extends to so many different people. So I think for my own self, yeah, it's just nicer to feel like I've always got that friend around. And that's my friends as a whole, really.
1: That was amazing. Unique, are you there?
4: Yes, I'm here.
1: You did a great job.
5: So professional.
4: Thank you guys so much for the chance to do that. It was amazing.
1: I mean, what a great, like, question you asked. Like, I would have been, I mean, if I ever met someone that I'm, like, super fan about, I geek out and I talk too fast and I'm going to, like, you were just, like, you look like you were Oprah doing it there, like, you've done it a million times.
4: I mean, I kind of had about 14 years of being a fan to prep for this, so I think I was ready.
1: So how was the concert?
4: Oh, my gosh. It was absolutely insane. The energy was unmatched. It was a phenomenal performance. I'm so, so, so grateful to have been able to have a chance to go.
1: Did you interview him before the concert or after?
4: Before the concert, yeah. Okay.
1: So there's that. If you go to our Instagram, 104.7 Kiss FM Instagram, and you can see the video, I think it's when you first meet him and he comes walking out. Like, he was so great, the way he runs over to you and hugs you and stuff.
4: No. I was going to go for a handshake, but he went for the hug. I was like, this is even better.
1: Right.
5: Right on. Are you still spitting from that moment? Does it feel real?
4: No. Waking up this morning, I was just kind of like, that wasn't a dream. I looked at my hand with the wristband and I'm like, oh yeah, no, that was not a dream.
1: Well, congratulations. You did a great job. We just wanted to check in with you and see how it went.
4: Oh no, thank you guys again so much. I really appreciate it. The opportunity was amazing.
1: You got it. Thanks for listening, Unique. Have a great day.
4: You too. Z100.

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1: Winning $1,000 of Pat Hickey's money is huge. Joanne is our contestant. Hi, Joanne.
2: Good morning.
1: What are you doing, Joanne? What are you doing today?
2: I'm just working today. Work from home.
1: Oh, you do? Okay, great. Well, let's...
2: So I'm not driving or anything. I'm ready to play.
1: Okay.
2: I hope I don't lose on the first question.
3: I can tell. No, you sound like a smarty. I think you're going to do very well.
2: Oh, thanks, Rich.
3: Let's hope just the $1,000 is yours. Let's go. 60 seconds on the clock. 10 questions. Get them all right. You win $1,000. What breakfast cereal has a leprechaun as its mascot?
2: Lucky Charms.
3: What is the world's best-selling toy brand by revenue?
2: Mattel?
3: I'm looking for the brand of toy.
2: Lego?
3: Which, yes, that's correct. Which U.S. state is home to the Grand Canyon National Park?
2: Arizona.
3: H2O is the chemical symbol for what?
2: Water.
3: What spice is derived from the crocus flower by weight is the most expensive in the world?
2: Saffron.
3: How many strings does a standard ukulele have?
2: You got some tough ones today.
4: You ran out of time.
2: Four.
1: Oh, so Joanne, you got someone there helping you?
2: I do. My sister's helping me.
3: Yeah, you guys were crushing it there.
1: Is she like on the laptop doing it while you're like on something like that? I'm just trying to come up with a system.
2: She's just helping me on the laptop, so.
1: I think that's fair.
3: I mean, if you can get it fast, you have a better chance. But did you know Lego or did you have help with that one?
2: She helped me with that one. Okay. I didn't know that one.
1: Yeah, I had a problem answering that question. I thought the phrase, I didn't understand what you were looking for.
4: Yeah, I didn't.
3: Like, biggest selling toy brand, but you got to say by revenue, or people are going to be like, oh, what do you mean by that?
4: I thought Mattel was a brand.
5: Mm-hmm. That's what I was thinking was like.
3: Looking for the toy brand.
5: But that makes sense.
1: But if she said right, but she said Mattel first.
2: Yeah, she
1: would have got it wrong.
2: Yeah, that would have.
1: Rich gave you that one.
2: It's okay. I lost anyways.
1: You did, Joanne. All right, Joanne. Thanks for calling in, Joanne. Thank you. Thanks for listening.
2: All right. Have a good day.
1: You too.
4: I love how Joanne knows the controversy around this. She's like, right. But I lost anyone, so nobody emailing.
5: No, literally, though.
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0: same. Z100 with John Jay and Rich in the morning. Let's go.
1: All right, so Kyle was gone last week, and you know, there's a text message here, Kyle. Let me read this text message to you.
2: We missed us some Kyle, didn't we?
1: I know. It says here. Hold on. Is it weird to say I'm on the same flight with Kyle, but I don't actually say hi because that feels evasive? Anyway, hi, Kyle.
3: Hi.
1: They should have said hi, right?
3: Yeah. Why not?
1: I know. So how was your where it was a family reunion, right?
3: Yeah, we had a family reunion up in northern Colorado, and it had been planned for about 2 years. And so there was a lot of hype in the family leading up to this because my aunt put a lot of work. Actually, all my aunts and my mom, they're four sisters, and they put a ton of work into planning this thing. And I have to admit, like going into it, I was kind of rolling my eyes a little bit looking at the itinerary because my one aunt had planned like circle nights. She
2: what are
3: tends
2: those?
3: To get very deep. And I was like, oh, it's going to be like, I don't know. I was just expecting something like dreadful, right? Like, well, okay, we're going to sit here and chat for the whole time. And like, it was so much fun. Like the first night was like sort of like a welcome night for everyone to sort of just get together. And she had one of those big parachutes like you had in grade school.
2: Yeah.
3: Right? And all the kids, like they were like punting these little globes up in the air and they were having the greatest time. And it was like fun just to see everyone, all my cousins and my mom's sisters. And then the next night was our like family history night. And I'm not like a history person. So I was kind of like, and then we went and it was amazing. My aunt had put together literally all these photos of our ancestors and like these World War veterans,
2: how far
3: all
2: back?
3: This really wow. cool stuff, like the 1800s.
2: Really?
3: Yeah, and that's she traced crazy. Back, like, you know, our roots, like the six different countries we have that have contributed to all of our genetics and stuff like that. And that was really cool. And what I found really touching was they actually had an old letter that my grandpa had written his mom when he was on a naval ship because he served in the Navy. And it was so cool because it was literally written in 1944. And he's like, hey, Ma, today was pretty swell. Yeah. He's just like reading his writing. He's like, P.S., could you please send me the sports clippings like out of the paper? And I was like, this is just the coolest thing ever to see this physical history of our family. And then so the next night we did have circle talk and our whole family literally sat in a circle and we just shared stories of our grandparents who have now passed away. And this year they both would have turned 100 years old. And so everyone was just sharing stories and it was really cool to hear everyone's different perspective of each one of their personalities and how they sort of shaped us as people and as a family. And we did some really cool excursions too. Like we went horseback riding and whitewater rafting and we did these really cool ropes courses. And like we tubed down this giant hill and played mini golf. And it was just like really pure family fun.
1: Where was it? Like what city?
3: It's in Granby, Colorado. It's a really small mountain town, but it's a YMCA. Yeah.
1: Oh, so you go there, you go to YMCA and they set up all the rafting and all that?
3: Well, you kind of have to organize your outside excursions, but there's so much to do on the property, like the horseback riding's on the property, the tubing's on the property, the ropes courses are on the property. There's like a reservoir where you can go canoeing.
1: Were you the only people there?
3: No, it's a really big property. So there were a lot of different families.
1: It reminds me of like Young Life. I did a Young Life thing one time, which was miserable.
4: The camps?
3: No, it was like summer camp with our family. It was really cool.
1: That's exciting.
3: Yeah.
1: What about, did you get any good TV time? Did you get to watch TV?
3: I didn't watch any TV while we were there. It was really go, go, go, go, go, go, go, go, go. And then you texted me that I had to watch Maternal Instinct. Uh-huh. So I downloaded that for the airplane. And that was just a really messed up documentary about this lady. And it was a big, huge news story. I remember she literally murdered her friend and stole her baby out of her belly. And that was wild. And then I did start watching the new season of America's Sweethearts. The Dallas Cowboys cheerleaders.
2: Oh, yeah, I started watching that.
3: Which so far, it's so good. It definitely lives up to the other seasons. And what I think about as cool as this season is the first season that they're doing auditions since the show came out and everyone knows the show came out. So they're having all these people and they're like questioning their motives, whether they're here.
2: Are you here for the right reasons?
3: Are you here for the Cowboys? Are you here for the exposure?
1: What about I Will Find You? I'm on episode 3 or 4.
3: I finished that. I could not stop watching that. I think it's number one on Netflix right now.
1: Yeah.
3: That's so good. It's a Harlan Corbin.
1: I love that guy. Whoever that Harlan Corbin guy. Everything he does is so good.
3: So that show, it's so gripping because the show opens up and it's like this guy who's in prison for murdering his son. And then you find out he didn't murder his son and his son's still alive. And then he escaped from prison and he's trying to find who actually has his son.
1: From beginning to, I'm on episode three, and from beginning to so far episode three, it's 100 miles an hour.
3: Yeah, it's so good.
1: Yeah, it's you know what? So far to me, it seems like a modern day version of The Fugitive.
2: That could be good, though.
1: He escapes prison, and he's trying to solve his own crime.
2: Yeah.
1: And to prove that he's innocent, which is exactly what The Fugitive was.
2: Yeah.
1: Right.
2: Which still holds up.
1: Yeah. So, Peyton, what about you this weekend? What did you do that was different?
4: Your girl was booked and busy this weekend.
1: Oh, yeah?
4: I was. But no, seriously, on Friday night, Kadeem and I went on a double date with a new couple friend. And we had the best time. And to make it even better, like, Kadeem is an introvert. Like, he does not really make new friends. All his friends are all his homeboys from when he was, like, in kindergarten. And this was a date he set up and introduced.
2: How did he meet
4: him? I was like, they met at work.
2: Oh, that's fun.
4: They met at work, and he had invited this guy to our wedding reception that we had a couple of weeks ago. And so I had, like, briefly met them for a second, and he had asked me if I was down. We were going to go bowling at Main Event. And I was like, okay. And we totally hit it off. Them as a couple are the exact same way as me and Kadeem are. They met in college, both played on the basketball team, met in a basketball gym. It was great.
3: That's great.
4: That's so cool. And I love new friends. So this is really exciting.
3: I love that.
2: And you and her vibed?
4: She was awesome. Literally no notes. We already made plans to hang out again.
1: Was it just the main event? And that was it? Or did you guys
4: We went to Zips before to go eat and pregame, and then we went to main event.
1: The number one movie at the box office, Toy Story 5. Peyton saw it. Kyle saw it. Rich did. I'm surprised you didn't see it because I thought you were a Toy Story fan.
2: No, I do like Toy Story, but this week at some point.
1: You always hear about the highest grossing movies and the highest grossing actors, but you don't really hear much about the highest grossing director of all time. And I have the top 10 highest grossing directors of all time, and I thought it was really interesting. Number 11, Robert Zemeckis. His biggest movie was Forrest Gump, $680 million.
2: Is he Back to the Future as well, right?
1: Yeah, but his biggest one is Forrest Gump. That did $680 million. J.J. Abrams' most successful film was Star Wars, The Force Awakens, $2.1 billion.
4: There was a Star Wars nod in Toy Story 5.
1: Oh, there was?
4: Yeah, it's cute.
1: What did it say? Or is that a spoiler?
4: It's not a spoiler, but it does like a Zerg's our father kind of thing.
1: It's cute. Tim Burton. What do you think his most successful film is? I don't think he'll get it.
2: Beetlejuice?
1: Nope.
4: Corpse Bride.
1: Alice in Wonderland.
2: Oh, really?
1: It did $1 billion.
4: What?
1: Yes.
2: Of all the Tim Burton movies.
4: It was a good movie, though.
1: Christopher Nolan, most successful film.
2: Oppenheimer. Oppenheimer.
1: Nope.
2: Really?
1: The Dark Knight Rises, $1.1 billion. He's number 7 on the list. Michael Bay is number 5.
2: Transformers?
1: Dark of the Moon, Transformers. Peter Jackson is number 4.
2: Lord of the Rings.
1: The Return of the King. Anthony and Joe Russo.
2: Avengers Endgame.
1: Yep. They're the number 3 directors of all time. The biggest grossing film director of all time. Number 2, James Cameron.
4: Avatar.
1: Avatar, $2.9 billion. Steven Spielberg is the number 1 most successful director of all time. Jurassic Park did $10 billion.
4: That's insane.
1: Sheesh. I know.
4: That is crazy.
1: I know, right? Crazy.
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1: Number one movie, the box office, Disclosure Day. Disclosure Day, Steven Spielberg's movie. We got tickets to see Madison Beer. Call us and disclose something.
2: Oh, yeah. We could hear company secrets, family secrets. Disclose.
1: What do you want to disclose to us? Call 877-937-1047. Disclosure Day. It didn't set the world on fire, but it did win the box office, $44 million and $48 million internationally.
2: That's probably about right.
1: Funny story. I was driving with my kids on Friday, and my son Kemp goes, yeah, Disclosure Day came out today. I'm like, what? I thought there'd be, I was expecting more hype before
3: it. Me too.
1: And so we went and saw it yesterday.
2: And so did I.
1: You saw it yesterday? And what'd you think?
2: It's really weird. So, you know, I'm a UFO freak. Love UFO stuff. So the things they talk about in the movie are videos, things that I've heard about forever, including the, you know, the president that went and, you know, saw bodies with a celebrity. That story's been floating around for a very long time. But I feel like this movie would have been better if it came out in like 2005, and it seemed like a movie from 2005. It paced super slow for me. Like the last, there was some action and adventure in there, but the final 10, 15 minutes were really good. I wish they would have gotten to that sooner.
1: Well, that's fine too.
2: It's mid. I'd give it about a B minus.
1: What do you want to disclose? We got free Madison Beer tickets for you. 877-937-1047. I thought it was very mid. And the reason I thought it was mid is because I walk out of there and I was hoping to want to think about the movie the rest of the day. Not at all.
2: Not really, right?
1: Not at all. No, I'm not a kid. I saw it with my kids, saw it with a buddy of mine, and we all went together, and it was just kind of like not one conversation about it after it was over.
2: It needed to move faster and get to the end faster, I think.
1: Right. Like, yeah, it wasn't like that. But the survey says, where does this movie sit among all of Steven Spielberg's films? So they ranked all of his films. And this movie sits at number 28.
3: That's pretty far down.
2: It is. I mean, have you heard of Peyton Close Encounters of the Third Kind?
3: Uh-uh.
1: That's this song right here.
2: That's what this song is. And that's the first Alien movie. And I want to say it came out in maybe 1980 or something like that. Way long time ago.
1: No, that came out before that.
2: And wait. I still think it holds up. And I think it's way better than this one.
1: Here are the top 10 best Steven Spielberg movies. Number 10, Empire of the Sun. Fantastic movie. Number 9, Indiana Jones and the Last Crusade. Fantastic movie.
2: Awesome movie.
1: Number 8, Minority Report with Tom Cruise. Fantastic.
2: Also awesome.
1: Number 7, Bridge of Spies. Never heard of it.
2: Mm-mm.
1: Number 6, War Horse. Never heard of it.
2: Nope.
1: Number 5, West Side Story.
2: Oh, that was great.
1: Great movie. Number 4, Schindler's List. Number 3, Munich. Didn't see it. Number 2, Jaws. Number 1 is E.T. Have you seen E.T.?
3: I've seen E.T. with Drew Barrymore. That one and Schindler's List are the only two that I've seen out of that whole list.
2: You haven't seen Indiana Jones ever?
3: No. I've only been on the ride at Disneyland.
2: You never played Lego Indiana Jones?
3: No.
1: The 10 worst Steven Spielberg movies. Number 10, Adventures of Tintin. Never seen it. Disclosure Day. Something Evil. Never seen it. The Terminal. Never seen it. 1941. Indiana Jones in the Kingdom of the Crystal Skull. That came out in 2008. Ready Player One.
3: Oh, that one just came out.
2: Yeah, I liked
1: Ready Player One. Player One came out in 2018. Kick the Can. Don't know it. The BFG came out in 2016. Oh. And his worst movie is Lost World Jurassic Park.
2: Mm. Ooh. Yeah. Well, he wasn't really there for that one.
1: Okay,
2: he's directing that by telephone.
1: All right, we got people. Braxton, what do you want to disclose?
4: All right, so my name's Braxton. I'm 30 years old. I'm a musician. I write my own music. That's not what I'm disclosing. What I'm disclosing is that I ruined my brother's wedding by getting a little too tipsy on some moonshine that we made. And I actually had to wake up in the hotel next to my whole family, and they were like, yeah, you basically just like ruined the entire wedding yesterday for getting too drunk. But that's what I'm disclosing.
1: Okay, hold on. You're our front runner. Hold on a second. Don't go away. Hold on. Thaisha, good morning.
5: Good morning.
1: What do you want to disclose for Madison Beer tickets?
5: I want to disclose that I secretly know that my family is planning my proposal with my boyfriend.
1: Your family's planning your proposal?
5: Well, my boyfriend, but I know that they're all working together.
3: Oh my god.
2: Dude, you just have to play dumb though, right? You have to let them go for it.
5: Yeah, I just have to like pretend I don't know.
3: Totally. Those are both so good.
1: So you got somebody who ruined a wedding.
2: Uh-huh.
1: You got someone who's planning a wedding.
3: I need more info on Braxton. Like, how did he ruin this wedding? What did he do?
2: He might not remember a lot of it.
1: What'd you do, Braxton? How'd you ruin the wedding?
4: So my brother's best man was like, let's make some moonshine for your brother's wedding. I don't drink anymore. I'm sober from alcohol, but I drank way too much of the moonshine. It was like apple pie moonshine. It didn't taste like apple pie moonshine at all. It just tasted like apple pie. And a bunch of us went like running down like the across the field that they had. They had this like huge field and it was a beautiful wedding. Luckily my brother ended up divorcing this woman, but anyways, I ran down the field and then my dad and I ended up getting into a huge argument like in the middle of the wedding about how I was drinking too much, and it was just it was pretty embarrassing.
1: Braxton ruined the wedding in front of everybody.
2: Mm-hmm. And pretty much caused the end of a marriage. That's pretty big.
1: But anyway, all right, Braxton. are you a Madison Beer fan, I hope?
4: I love concerts. I'm a musician myself, okay. So I love going to concerts of any kind. So yeah, I'll take the tickets for sure. If that's possible.
1: Of course.
2: And congratulations on your sobriety from alcohol. I caught that.
4: Yeah, thanks.
1: I think they call that California sober, don't they? Yeah. All right, Braxton, hold on a line. We're going to set you up with those Madison Beer tickets.
4: Thank you.
1: Thank you for disclosing that. Z100 has your chance to win $2,500 right now. 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
1: Brandon, what's up? You're on the air.
2: Hey, guys. So I just want to talk about the situation going on with the wedding. Mm-hmm. So my mother-in-law, RIP, I love her so much, but she hates my father-in-law so much that because of the same thing, like something he did something or whatever to her. But I think the mom is insane for not going to the wedding. Even though my mother-in-law did not like my father-in-law, she showed up there and she played nice every single time. Well, played nice every single time for any kind of situation when we had to either get married or my brother-in-law had a birthday party with the kids. Like, he was going to show up there, obviously, because he's grandpa. But she's like, I don't like him. She scolded him every single time. But she's like, you know what? This is for my family. And the memory of just, like, having them there is worth it than all the hate and drama that would what happened before in the past.
1: That's what I'm saying. That's the general consensus, I think. Thanks, Brandon. Thanks for listening, dude. Diane, good morning. Your thoughts on Hash It Out.
3: I just wanted to let her know that, the mom know that I have sort of the same situation with my ex, and I was forced to get over it because I have kids with him. We have grandkids, and we have to be together. So it's true. You don't have to sit by each other. You don't have to communicate. If he walks up to you and you don't want to speak to him, walk away. I've done that before. So I don't think that she should not go to her daughter's wedding because that is a big deal for her daughter.
1: Okay. Well, thank you, Diane. Elle, you're on the air. Hi.
4: Hi. I do want to just chime in. I know that Olivia was having some issues with getting married and having her mom present, but I really think that the mom should just hold her head high and just not worry about that anymore. It's 15 years. Just let it go. You know, otherwise he's going to win. I mean, he'll look at her and say, oh, I still got her. She should just let it go.
5: And okay. You know what, too? People that hold on to that kind of stuff, they just end up making themselves sick, like physically sick.
4: Yeah. Yeah. That's really sad. But it's a time to celebrate. Forget about the past. She needs to look for the future. Grandkids, grandbabies, hugs and kisses. And just forget about it.
1: Thank you, Elle. Sylvia, good morning. Your comments on Hash It Out. Go ahead.
6: Hi, I'm calling from Minnesota.
1: Well, hello.
6: First of all, boo. It sucks. However, let's get over our trauma and stop placing more trauma on our children and go to therapy and move on because it sucks and he's a butthole, obviously. And hey, we're going to move on, though, and we're going to enjoy our daughter's day. My daughter just got married in November, and I can't imagine him not being there because somebody who I didn't like who did something to me was there. So shame on you, Mom. Get some therapy and move on.
1: Sylvia, thank you for listening on the iHeartRadio app. That's very cool. Really appreciate you. And thanks for calling in.
6: Absolutely. Thanks, guys. Very You're cool. My best friends. Love you.
1: Love you, too.
7: Aww, love you, too.
1: All right. It's John James.
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1: It's time for Stacks and Hacks. We're going over stacks of information that Rich has life hacks. There's a new contest to find America's coolest soccer mom. One winner will receive $1,000, a custom tumbler, and a nugget dipping tray.
2: I know.
1: To enter, you have to submit a video at this link here, which I do not have. So forget that story. Someone on Reddit asked, what's something you do when you're completely alone that you never admit to anyone in real life? Number one answer, what do you think?
2: Eating from the fridge.
3: I was like, something gross.
1: Oh my God, I eat from the fridge all the time.
3: Eating from the fridge.
2: Drinking from
1: all the time.
3: Why would you not admit that?
1: Walking around with no pants on. Mm. That's number one answer. Number two answer, shouting obscenities about people I don't like out loud.
3: That's a good stress release.
1: Did you know you can keep your toast? This sounds more like a life hack, Rich. I apologize. You can keep your toast from getting soggy by standing it up after it's been toasted. Lean two pieces against each other like a tent.
2: Really? Did not know that.
1: Big science stories this week. Astronomers think they may have found a new world beyond Pluto. I don't know much about it.
2: Like a new planet?
1: I guess a new world.
4: A whole new world.
1: Every Apple iPhone, iPad, and Mac computer shows the time as 9:41 a.m. in all the advertisements.
3: Why?
1: You know why?
2: Mm-mm. No.
1: Apple picked that time because it's approximately when Steve Jobs would make his biggest announcement during their presentation.
2: Oh, a little Easter egg. Apple thinks they're Taylor Swift, though.
1: Would you eat what they're calling a perpetual stew? It's basically a soup that people keep boiling and adding on to for entire days, weeks, and months on end. Experts say it's safe as long as you maintain a constant high temperature.
5: I have seen that on TikTok, actually.
2: That seems like life in the 1800s where they would always have like a
5: like
2: pot on.
5: It's like you just keep adding to it.
1: Yes, Noah Lashley.
5: And it never runs out.
6: I'd like to comment on the Apple thing.
1: Yeah?
6: Rich said, oh, they're doing Easter eggs now. They've actually been doing the 9:41 thing for over 15 years. And it was 9:41 when Steve Jobs announced the first iPhone.
1: Oh.
6: So that was the big moment.
1: See, so you're saying Taylor Swift didn't start Easter eggs.
6: Yeah, Apple started Easter eggs and Taylor Swift copied them.
1: Mm-hmm.
2: She ran with it.
1: Gen Z is getting called the Christopher Columbus generation because they keep discovering things that already existed. The best examples are quiet quitting, which is just doing less work, and silent walking, which is just walking. They also discovered Coke floats, which has been around since the 1800s. That's pretty dang funny. There's a new service that connects couples to strangers who want to crash their wedding. The idea is that couples can fill seats last-minute cancellations, and random people can enjoy their open bar.
2: That's
1: cool.
2: I don't
1: know if I'd want that.
2: If you're cool, I wouldn't mind that. Gotta pay for the food anyway.
1: Emergency crews in San Francisco and in Austin, Texas say Waymo robo-taxis are causing serious problems during emergencies. Officials are claiming some driverless cars are blocking fire stations, ignoring hand signals, and even delaying ambulances.
3: Oh.
1: Not good.
3: Not good.
1: Not good. What do you got for life hacks, Rich?
2: Okay, so Kyle, we've been talking about travel hacks, and here's one for hotels that I think is kind of interesting. So if you can be flexible at all when you check into your hotel, even if you're like staying towards the beginning of the week, don't check in on a Saturday or a Friday. 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
3: I like half the price.
2: And here's the bonus. Because it's quieter, you're more likely to get an upgrade too. So if your summer trip's got any wiggle room, shift that check-in to Sunday. Keep the cash in your pocket. 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
1: We're going to play a game for Nile tickets, but according to Nick, who's hosting the game, this is Toy Story related.
2: It is. It's Toy Story themed.
1: David, good morning.
3: Good morning.
1: David's our contestant for Nile tickets. You sound like a Nile fan.
3: That's crazy.
1: Okie dokie.
2: I agree. It is crazy. Nile's crazy. You know what else is crazy, you guys?
4: What?
2: When I just make stuff up.
1: Yeah.
2: We're playing Real or Fake today, and it's the actors and actresses of the Toy Story franchise.
1: Okay.
2: I'm going to give you the name of the actor, the name of the character they played that's either real or fake. You have to tell me which is which, okay?
1: Okay.
2: All right, we're going to start with John Jay. John Jay, Conan O'Brien played Smarty Pants. Real or fake?
1: Wow, that is really good. Real.
2: Survey says real. Way to go, John Jay.
1: Right,
2: yeah, it's in Toy Story. Actually, a huge part in Toy Story 5.
5: Yeah.
1: No, I figured. Yeah. Oh, was, is he in the other ones?
5: Funny.
2: No.
1: Oh, he's not? Oh,
2: yeah, this is, as far as I know, his first voice wow. acting role. Okay, John Jay on the board with 1 point. Rich, Selena Gomez played the orange marker.
4: Hmm. I believe that is not real. Fake.
2: You're going to go with fake?
4: Fake.
2: Okay, final answer is fake, and you would be correct. Oh, way to go, Rich. That is one I just made up. We'll move on now to Peyton. Peyton, can you tell me if Olivia Rodrigo played Jukebox Jewels? And remember, this spans the entire franchise, not just the fake.
5: Yeah, I feel like that would be a big, big deal. So I'm going to go fake.
2: Fake? Not even a cameo, huh?
5: Not even a cameo.
2: Not even a cameo is correct. Yeah, yeah. That's one I just made up. Okay.
5: Taylor Swift definitely wouldn't be in the Toy Story franchise if Olivia Rodrigo did it first.
1: Oh, he said the whole franchise, so she wouldn't have been born yet.
2: Yeah, yeah. For the first two, she wouldn't even have been here. All right. So way to go, Peyton. We're 3 for 3 thus far. Kyle. Did Bill Hader play Axel the Carney?
6: I'm going to say, yeah, sure. Real.
2: You think so?
6: Bill Hader's great at this stuff.
2: And you would be correct.
6: Yes.
2: Yeah, Toy Story 3. Bill Hader had a small cameo in that. So good job, Kyle. 4 for 4. And now we move on. It's David's turn. David, tell me this. Did Michael Keaton play Barbie's boo-boo, Ken?
3: I'm going to say true. Real.
2: We were looking for real.
6: Nice job.
5: Yay!
2: Unprecedented game. 5 for 5 thus far. We're moving into round 2. We'll start things off with John Jay.
1: Mm-hmm.
2: Speaking of Ken, did Jodie Benson of Little Mermaid fame, did she play Barbie?
1: I'm going to say yes. Real.
2: Do you think so?
1: Yeah.
2: Yeah? Okay.
1: Uh-huh.
2: Good job. Yeah,
1: yeah,
2: that's right.
1: Okay.
2: We're 6 for 6 thus far.
5: I mean,
2: just Toy Story experts in the room. Rich, Betty White played Bitey White.
4: Bitey White. What, like a toy tooth or something? Because children love playing with teeth. Betty White played Bitey White. No, that's fake.
2: And for the first time today, we have somebody who's incorrect. I'm sorry, Rich. That is real.
4: Oh, well.
2: All right. Here we go. Peyton, Bad Bunny. Did he play pizza with sunglasses?
5: That is real.
2: Yeah. Nice, fun cameo in Toy Story 5. Okay. Kyle, Kelly Kite Glider was played by Ariana Grande.
6: That is fake.
2: Mm-hmm. Yeah, you're right. Yeah,
6: yes.
2: That is fake. That's one I just made up. Finally, we'll award you some Niall Horan tickets here, David, if you can get this one right. Keanu Reeves played Duke Kaboom.
3: Oh, my gosh. Real.
2: It's real, and you're going to go see Niall Horan next year. Way
1: all right,
2: to go, Dave.
1: Congratulations, David.
4: Next
1: Hold on.
4: Year.
1: Yeah, yeah. Hold on, David. Thanks.
2: May 20th, 2027.
1: Toy Story, number one movie at the box office. I think it broke all kinds of records, right? And who saw it? Let's review.
6: I did.
1: You did, Kyle and Fudd?
2: I did.
6: Peyton did.
5: I did.
1: Okay, and?
5: I thought it was so cute. I saw it last night with my family. We did it for Father's Day. And it was so nostalgic, but there was also so many laugh out loud moments. There were so many nods to all of the other movies as well. And I mean, I feel like it was me and like everyone else in the theater was waiting for when the Taylor Swift song was going to play. Did you feel that way, Kyle? Were you like waiting for when they were going to
6: input it? I was actually waiting because there were some theories that she was actually going to play one of the characters.
5: Right.
6: And so I was like really listening hard to all of the supporting characters and be like, was that Taylor Swift? That definitely wasn't Taylor Swift. And she didn't. And then I knew the song was at the end credits.
5: Oh,
6: so I think
5: okay.
6: I already knew it was at the end. So I was definitely expecting that. But I was expecting it, I don't know. I think I was expecting like an end credit scene that
5: there
6: it was going to go with.
5: At the very end. Oh, right. Well, because there was a second scene after the credits with all the buzzes.
6: Oh, I didn't see that.
5: Yeah.
7: So that was the mid credits. There was also an end credits scene as well.
5: Really?
6: Oh, is that one too?
7: Yeah, really, really. It was really short. Not anything that impacted the story. I also was waiting for Taylor Swift's voice. I didn't think it would play. Because I thought if it played during the movie, it would be like too distracting. I thought like people would be like, oh, there it is. It's finally here. And it would take away from the plot a little bit. But if I'm ranking and I sat down and really thought about this, I think it's number three for me in the franchise.
4: Oh, really? Not your favorite.
7: Yeah. I mean, I think you could argue that all five are maybe in my top 10 animated movies of all time.
5: Right.
7: But it just, overall, it was emotional. It was funny. Like my wife cried a whole bunch of times. I also cried a couple times. So
6: it was emotional.
7: Yeah, and it was
4: You loved it though?
7: Yeah, I loved it.
6: It was so cute. It was really funny.
1: Like if you were to tell me why it was emotional, is that a spoiler?
6: No, I don't think so. Yeah. I don't think there's really a spoiler. I mean the whole movie you can kind of tell in the previews is about like technology taking over and like kind of stealing children's childhoods. And so it is kind of emotional, especially when you're a parent. But like Peyton, it'd be interesting to hear from you. Like as a parent, I was like looking over at my kids and I'm like, I don't want you to have any tablets. I don't want you to have any of this stuff anymore, you know?
1: Is the tablet a jerk or something like that?
6: I mean, the tablet does become the nemesis at one point in the movie.
4: It's the villain?
6: It is the villain at one point.
7: I think the technology overall is the villain.
6: Yeah.
7: I don't know that you can point to one specific character and be like,
1: is Andy still in it? Is he like in his 50s?
5: No, Andy is like, Andy's this is Bonnie's trilogy.
1: Oh, I don't remember.
6: It was funny because he cameos
7: at the beginning because they kind of give you a recap of where we've been and where we're going.
4: Andy's okay?
5: Andy is perfectly fine.
4: Okay.
6: I do love that like it is Jesse's story, mm-hmm. but Buzz and Woody, like they like just their back and forth, their arguing in their relationship. Ugh. It's so funny.
5: And I truly loved the Jesse and the Buzz storyline. Like I knew that was coming when I saw the music video for the Taylor Swift song, but I felt like that song should have played when Jesse went back to the tree. I felt like I would have cried in that moment if I heard the Taylor Swift song.
6: Yeah, I wouldn't have been disappointed if it were part of the actual
5: film. Because it reminded me of the part like in Toy Story 2 when it's like, when somebody loves me, that song with Jesse.
4: Terrible.
5: Like, yeah, you cry during that part. So I thought they were totally going to do it there.
1: Very wise, Peyton. Very wise. It's John Jane Rich.
0: C100.

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1: Winning $1,000 of Pat Hickey's money is huge. Joanne is our contestant. Hi, Joanne.
2: Good morning.
1: What are you doing, Joanne? What are you doing today?
2: I'm just working today. Work from home.
1: Oh, you do? Okay, great. Well, yeah, let's...
2: So I'm not driving or anything. I'm ready to play.
1: Okay.
2: I hope I don't lose on the first question.
3: I can tell. No, you sound like a smarty. I think you're going to do very well.
2: Oh, thanks, Rich.
3: Let's hope this $1,000 is yours. Let's go. 60 seconds on the clock. 10 questions. Get them all right. You win $1,000. What breakfast cereal has a leprechaun as its mascot?
2: Lucky Charms.
3: What is the world's best-selling toy brand by revenue?
2: Mattel?
3: I'm looking for the brand of toy.
2: Lego.
3: Which, yes, that's correct. Which U.S. state is home to the Grand Canyon National Park?
2: Arizona.
3: H2O is the chemical symbol for what?
2: Water.
3: What spice is derived from the crocus flower? By weight, is the most expensive in the world?
2: Saffron.
3: How many strings does a standard ukulele have?
2: You've got some tough ones today.
4: You ran out of time.
2: Four.
1: Oh, so Joanne, you got someone there helping you?
2: I do. My sister's helping me.
3: Yeah, well, you guys were crushing it there.
1: Is she like on the laptop doing it while you're like on something like that? Like, I'm just trying to come up with a system.
2: She's just helping me on the laptop. So
1: I think that's fair.
3: I mean, if you can get it fast, you have a better chance. But did you know Lego, or did you have help with that one?
2: She helped me with that one. Okay. I didn't know that one.
1: Yeah, I had a problem answering that question. I thought the phrase, I didn't understand what you were looking for.
4: Yeah, I didn't.
3: Like, biggest selling toy brand, but you got to say by revenue, or people are going to be like, oh, what do you mean by that?
4: I thought Mattel was a brand.
5: Mm-hmm. That's what I was thinking was like.
3: Looking
5: Mattel
3: for the toy brand.
5: But that makes sense.
1: But if she said
3: got it.
1: Right, but she said Mattel first.
2: Yeah,
1: she would have got it wrong.
2: Yeah, that would have.
1: Rich gave you that one.
2: It's okay. I lost anyways.
1: You did, Joanne. All right, Joanne. Thanks for calling in, Joanne.
2: Thank you.
1: Thanks for listening.
2: All right. Have a good day.
1: You too.
4: I love how Joanne knows the controversy around this game. She's like, I lost anyone, so nobody emailing.
5: No, literally, though.
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1: Let's get to some entertainment news. Colin Payton, what is trending?
2: It's so funny. Like, two of the biggest headlines right now are all about Taylor Swift. So Toy Story 5 was number one at the box office. Of course, she recorded the end credits song, what we found out on social media, in about 8 or 9 hours.
3: Hectic day at 11 a.m. Went to go see Toy Story 5. Got so inspired. Got the songwriter zoomies. Went home. Wrote the end credit song for Toy Story 5. We have now produced it and I'm doing vocals. It's 6:57 p.m. In 2 hours, Bob Iger and Tom from Pixar are coming to hear it. We have not recorded it yet. And I think this is one of the most fun days of my life.
2: It, just to know that that song, it's so good and it happened that quickly, speaks to her incredible musical abilities. But of course, the second biggest story is all about Taylor Swift's wedding. Everyone was freaking out over the weekend because it was originally rumored that she was going to get married in Rhode Island near her mansion there, right? And over the weekend, there was a wedding tent that popped up right near her house. And everyone was like, this is it? Oh my God, there's action. There's like, you know, unmarked vehicles heading into the property. And everyone's like, you know, stores were selling Taylor Swift wedding merch. It was insane.
1: Wow.
2: And then locals were like, no, sorry, there was no Taylor Swift wedding this weekend here. And just so you know, there's tents like that every weekend in June in Rhode Island, because that's like the biggest wedding month there. They were like, I don't even know if our small town and city could actually host this caliber of celebrity wedding. I mean, it's literally being called our royal wedding. So here's what we do know about the wedding that either Taylor or Travis have dropped details of. So Travis, during one of his New Heights podcasts, actually said there are both live music kind of people, and Taylor Swift hinted that Ed Sheeran may be performing at their wedding. Attendees are confirmed guests. It is expected Blake Lively is going to be there. Zoe Kravitz, Blake Lively, if that happens, that's going to blow my mind. Zoe Kravitz, Suki Waterhouse, Gigi Hadid is rumored to be one of Taylor's bridesmaids. We know that's happening. But because the couple is pulling off this cloak and dagger operation to maintain the privacy of their exact date, it's like, there's all these details that are unknown. We do not know the exact date. Yeah. There's the big Madison Square Garden thing that may or may not be happening.
1: Now, see, I like the way you said cloak and dagger, because that's what I think. There's like decoys.
4: Yeah,
1: now,
4: maybe.
1: So now I think Madison Square Garden is out of the picture.
4: Why?
1: Because some dude died there over the weekend. And he fell off. And I would think, if you're Taylor Swift, you're like, I don't want to get married here. Someone just died here. That's how I look at it. So you're moving on. Some guy fell.
4: How is she going to move that fast?
1: What do you mean?
2: She's Taylor Swift. She's Taylor Swift. She can move.
1: If she called Wrigley Mansion, they'd get her in.
2: Yeah, they would get her in. But I love how we don't know. Like, I love that for them that it, like, we know that the invitations have gone out, and the fact that nobody has leaked the actual information makes me so happy for them. Like, I think that's the coolest thing ever. And I don't know if you guys saw the live taping of the New Heights podcast. Travis Kelce shared this video of Taylor Swift feeding him, and all the Swifties are like, oh my God, she's wearing a wedding band. Like, that's her engagement ring and a wedding band on her finger.
1: Oh,
2: so
1: did she already get
2: married? Or is that another decoy?
1: She's not going to do that by mistake.
2: No.
1: Right?
2: No, I love it.
1: The rumor was that she got married already.
2: Yeah, that was the rumor. But, you know, there was a lot of other action.
1: Kind of like Tom Holland and Zendaya. They just got married. No one knew.
5: Married. Yeah. I know. I felt that way when I saw the white tents at Taylor's house. I was like, it's definitely happening. But then once I saw that Travis Kelce was in L.A., was like, okay, yeah, no, this actually didn't happen. But he was in LA at clubs, partying it up. Basically what people think is his bachelor party. And they think the white tents was Taylor's bachelorette with all of her friends,
4: oh,
5: all
4: that
5: in their
4: makes
5: cute
4: sense
5: dresses,
4: too.
5: Just outside, just hanging out. I am so excited for this 4th of July weekend because I think that's when it's going to happen. Who knows where. But speaking of weddings, Dua Lipa is also officially a married woman. She married Callum Turner in Sicily, and she blessed her feeds with the first photos of her wedding dress. So her dress is literally a work of art. I mean, this dress is stunning. It's a custom Chanel haute couture gown designed by Matthew Blazy, and it features this intricate low back and 2 meter train. It was hand embroidered with 480,000 beads and took over 1,100 hours of needlework, and it was lined with 25,000 real feathers.
2: It was drop dead gorgeous. She looked so fabulous.
1: I really hope that guy, her husband, is going to be the next James Bond. I heard he was up for it, and I really like
5: him.
1: Yeah, that's what I heard. I really, really like
4: him. Is he in Animal Kingdom, that guy? Is that who I'm thinking of?
1: I don't think so.
4: Okay.
1: I don't think so. I don't know.
2: So from happy news of weddings to big divorces, it was big news last Friday, basically, that Jelly Roll and Bunny XO announced they're getting divorced. There was all this controversy, like, what happened? Who cheated on who? What's the deal? And Jelly Roll took to social media to sort of clear things up.
4: All right, y'all, I told you I was going to give you all the piping hot tea about the divorce. I know y'all been waiting. Y'all been waiting. You ready for it? Mama Bear, tell them where to find it.
6: Head over to my YouTube, Dumb Blonde Pod. Watch the divorce podcast and all of your questions will be answered.
4: Yeah, y'all thought we were going to hate each other, didn't you? Plot twist. Love you, baby.
6: So love you, bye.
2: I was like, they're getting divorced and they're saying I love you. Oh, my gosh.
7: Like
2: what?
7: A media Wait, event?
2: So... On Bunny's divorce podcast, she talks about how, listen, they're still best friends. In fact, they're still going to have a baby together. They're continuing their IVF journey together because they will always be best friends. They just served their purpose. So they figured they had served their purpose for each other and they are moving on and forward as a divorced co-parenting couple. Possibly.
1: They were in a, did you see the part? Like they were in a fight and a big fight. And then she said, well, why don't you go ahead and serve me papers then? And she's one of those people, though, she says what she means. And so he took that as, okay, I'm going to do that. I mean, she could say, I'm sorry, just kidding.
2: Right.
1: But she's like, instead, she'd rather be like, when I say something, I mean it.
7: So here we are.
2: But then there was this big rumor that she cheated on Jelly Roll with Chad Kroeger from Nickelback. And she decided to clear up that rumor.
1: To me, that's very funny.
8: I'm not dating Chad Kroeger. I am so sorry to Chad and Nickelback for this happening. It's embarrassing. It's just so that the internet can just run with a narrative and people just run with it.
9: So many videos about it.
8: Yeah, so there's no Chad and Bunny XO. Your girl is not going to ever be in another relationship.
9: I'm sorry to break your heart, guys. Mm.
1: Did you see also she's like, go ahead, slide into Jelly Roll's DMs and ask him out. He's already dating.
2: Yeah.
1: There's something... weird about this whole thing.
7: Yeah, we didn't play it because I mean they're promoting the divorce talk.
1: Yeah, the pod. Go to the podcast. Probably trying to sell their podcast for $100 million.
7: I don't like it.
2: Like when you're talking about a relationship, saying you served each other, like you served the purpose, it does kind of make it sound maybe a little Hollywood
7: transactional.
2: I don't know.
5: Anne Hathaway is pregnant. She is expecting her third child with her husband, Adam. And she posted a clip on Instagram where she just steps into the frame. She's in this white outfit and she just drops her arms to show off her baby bump. She's 43 years old. I was shocked when I saw her with a baby bump. I got to tell you.
2: I was too. I'm like, oh my gosh, good for her.
1: There's this thing I just read last week that there are more women pregnant in their 40s than teen pregnancy right now.
5: That's insane. I mean, that's so wild where medicine has gotten us. And it feels like, I mean, I'm 27 and I feel the pressure sometimes. It's like, am I like a little too late to the game? Like I have friends that already
7: have kids. Are you telling us something, Peyton?
5: No. Oh. I don't like that you keep pushing that on to me lately, Richard. I'm not ready yet.
2: That's what happens when you get married. That's the next question. When's the baby
7: coming? Your parents are ready for some
5: grandbabies. Let me move into this house first. They have three. They don't need any
1: more. Are you moving into a house? You find a house?
5: Hopefully soon. We just actually reached out to one of the lenders to see what we can get approved for a loan. So I'm excited.
2: Exciting.
1: It's John Jay and Rich.

0: 100 with John Jay and Rich in the morning.
1: It's time for second date update. You meet somebody, go on a date. You think it's going well. You have no reason to think it's not going well. And then you expect there to be another date and it doesn't happen. Maybe they're ghosting you or maybe they just, whatever. So you come to us. We want to hear your story. Then we're going to call the person you went out with and get their side of the story. Zach, good morning.
2: Hey, thanks for having me.
1: You got it, Zach. What's your story? Who's ghosting you? What? Tell us everything so we can help you.
2: All right. I've heard this segment a million times, and I think this might be the first. I'm actually the one doing the ghosting, and I want to see if I should stop doing that.
1: You're doing the ghosting?
2: Yeah. I started talking to this girl, Evelyn, and like legit every 5 minutes, she goes, well, I'm a Pisces, and I'm like, cool, congratulations. I don't know what to do with that information. So, you know, I'm talking to my sister about her, and I mentioned that Evelyn's a huge Olivia Rodrigo fan. I'm like, yeah, maybe if we keep talking, I'll get us tickets for the tour. Then my sister just starts dying laughing and goes, bro, she's only talking to you because you're a Gemini. And so I'm just like, I don't understand astrology. So I'm like, what are you talking about? And she goes, Olivia has this song called Drop Dead that's all about Pisces and Gemini. And so now I just can't unsee this. You know, every conversation always comes back to I'm a Pisces, always comes back to astrology. And I'm thinking, does she like me? Or does she like the fact that I was born in May? And I don't know. I'm just in my head about this. And I want to see if I am doing the right thing by ghosting or if I'm making it on the stage.
1: You already know she's an Olivia Rodrigo fan, right? That's obvious.
2: Yeah, super fan.
1: But you're concerned because of your sister that the only reason she's talking to you is because of the song and because of the Gemini Pisces connection. And that scares you.
2: Yeah, like, I don't see a future if she only likes the fact that my astrology sign, because I don't believe in astrology.
3: Doesn't sound like
2: compatible with the stars or whatever, but I don't know, man. I just don't think that's a strong enough foundation for a relationship.
4: Do you genuinely like her?
1: But, and how did you connect?
2: Oh, we met online, you know, and I think she's cool, but ever since my sister said that, I just can't unsee it. And she does constantly talk about astrology, so I'm just worried that, you know, I get in with her, and then a few months later, she's just like, oh, I'm more of a Capricorn type of person or something.
3: Here's the part of the song from Olivia Rodrigo that he's referring to. Pisces and a
4: Okay, so what if the reason she was first attracted to you was the song, right? But then there's got to be something else there to sustain.
1: Yeah, right. It's cute.
4: How long have you guys been hanging out?
2: Like 2 months. So, you know, we're not official or anything like that, but I like her. I'm just worried that because of this song, you know, she's just thinking like, oh, this could be our song. And she's just trying to get with me for that reason.
5: And then as soon as she realizes
2: the song isn't the only reason to stick with somebody, you know, I'm gone.
4: But maybe a couple of dates, but 2 months.
3: Yeah. It's not really second date update at that point.
4: Right.
3: But okay.
4: Gotta be something else.
3: It's different for us, right? I mean, we want to know what's going on. He wants to know what's going on. So it fits into that category, kind of.
1: But here's the thing. I think the whole connection with the song is cute. Like people have, we went to this restaurant or there's a movie and you see the movie and it reminds you of this person and you and this person connect because of this movie. Whatever. Like I think that's.
4: She probably had the song in her head and when she found out you were Gemini, she's like, oh my gosh, it's just like the song.
1: Right. Now, I also think that people that live their life through astrology and make big decisions are a little cuckoo, little cuckoo nuts. But anyway, all right. So Evelyn, you said her name was Evelyn. So we'll get her on the phone and we're going to find out why you're ghosting her. We're going to see what she thinks about you ghosting her. Because you admit you're ghosting her.
2: Oh, no, I'm the one doing the ghosting. I just told you the reason. So this is we're just doing this in reverse.
3: Sure, no problem.
1: Reverse second date update. All right, we're going to get her on the phone. So second date update continues next with John Jay and Rich.
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1: We are in the middle of Second Date Updates. It's kind of a reverse Second Date Update with Zach and Evelyn.
2: This is the story of Zach, who had a date with Evelyn. She's a Pisces. He's a Gemini. And he thinks that she only likes him because of this Olivia Rodrigo song. She wants more, but he's not sure he does, because if she's just into him because of that song, he thinks it's going to go nowhere. But we're going to dive and investigate together and find out what's going on. Maybe the stars will align.
1: All right, Zach, that was a good recap. Sound good? You ready to call her?
3: Yeah, let's go.
1: All right, so you stay quiet and we're going to kind of present this. But you say you've ghosted her. When was the last time you reached out to her?
3: It's probably been like 2 weeks at this point, at least.
4: Oh, wow. You are really ghosting her. Oh,
5: okay. And still thinking about it.
4: Yeah. Hope
1: she remembers you. Sounds like you like her.
6: Hello.
4: Hi, is this Evelyn?
6: Hi, yes. Hi. Who is it?
4: Hi, my name is Peyton. I'm with John, Jane, Rich, and we just wanted to ask you a few questions on the radio if you're free this morning.
6: Okay, yeah. Why am I on the radio?
1: Well, Evelyn, we do a segment on our show called Second Date Update, and it's when somebody gets ghosted by somebody, you know, in the dating world.
6: Okay.
1: And we usually call the person, like, we'd be calling you saying, why are you ghosting this guy? But it's actually the other way around. We've never done this before. Guy called us and said, he's ghosting you. And I think he wanted us to check in on her. Is that what he wanted?
2: He kind of wants to know what, he wants to find out, oh, do you have a baby?
6: That's my little sister. Sorry. She's on the radio, too.
4: Aww.
1: This guy that called us, his name is Zach. And
5: he kind of thinks maybe you're in the relationship, quasi-relationship, I guess you should say, for the wrong reason.
6: Oh, okay. Wait, what? Say more.
5: So he actually was concerned that maybe you were just in the relationship because you are an Olivia Rodrigo fan and you are a Pisces and he's a Gemini, and just kind of like that part in her song. And his sister put this in his head and now he can't get it out.
6: Oh, okay. First of all, I am crying that he thinks that I'm only talking to him because he's a Gemini.
2: Pisces don't do that.
5: We were kind of trying to tell him that, but he didn't know.
6: Sir, your ego is actually insane. What? Okay. Okay, no, but for real, I'll admit it. The astrology thing did make me pause for a second because I am a Pisces. He's a Gemini. And I remembered the Olivia Rodrigo song because I love it. I was like, wait, that's kind of funny, but I don't know. We have good conversations. He's cute. If anything, I am confused because this man has been taking like 8 business days to text me back. So I'm confused.
4: He admitted that. He totally admitted to ghosting you.
5: Yeah.
4: But I mean, the fact is you guys haven't talked in a couple weeks and he's still thinking about you. You're still on his mind.
5: Yeah, and you can kind of blame his sister because I think she put it in his head and now he can't get it out.
1: He's actually on the phone. He's on the phone right now. So you can, Zach, there you go.
6: Oh my God, what?
3: Yeah, Evelyn, I'm so sorry. My sister got completely in my head saying you only liked me because I was a Gemini, and I haven't been able to stop thinking about that since she said it.
6: No, she did not. That's crazy. Wait, I love that you're talking about me to your sister, though. That's cool.
3: I mean, yeah, I enjoyed our time together. I just didn't really know what your intention was. I'm being stupid. I fully admit that.
6: Okay. I will admit, though, when I found out you were a Gemini, I definitely was like, I like that. It goes with the song.
3: Okay, but that's not the only reason you like me, because I was born.
6: No, you are crazy. No, that's so Gemini of you, though.
4: They're cute.
5: She likes you for you, Zach.
4: They are cute.
6: Yes, honestly, I thought you stopped liking me because you take forever to text back. So
3: I'll fully say for that one, that's on me. I'm over the dating thing. I really am. And I just didn't want to waste my time, if you can relate to that at all.
6: Okay, yes, I totally get that. You're not wasting your time with me, though. I feel the same way.
2: All right.
6: So let's get back on track here.
2: Yeah.
5: Yes.
2: Let Evelyn figure this out for you. You're not smart enough to figure this out on your own, Zach. Let her run the show.
3: Very, very clearly, but I mean, I don't want to make plans over the radio where everyone's most in, but I can, you know, get back and maybe we get to this weekend.
6: Okay, okay, let's do it.
1: Wow, what a nice second date update. All right, you guys. So communication and music brings people together.
3: All right, I'm going to maybe stop listening to Olivia Rodrigo from now on.
1: Oh. Sounds like it worked out for you.
5: Yeah.
1: What other? Aren't there other songs? Like, doesn't Beyonce have a song about horoscopes?
4: Yeah, it's called Signs. Yeah. A Capricorn, Aquarius, right. Pisces, Aries.
1: Oh, she names them all.
4: Taurus.
1: That way she names them all. That way she got. She shouldn't date anybody.
5: I feel like Zach's trying to get away from that.
4: I love y'all.
1: Zach and Evelyn, thanks for jumping on there with us.
3: Thank you guys for helping with
6: it. Thank you.
1: You got it, guys. All right. That's second date update with John, Jane, Rich.

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1: Time for Peyton's predictions. What's the vibe for horoscopes, Peyton?
2: Well, we've been doing Minute to Win It for like the last year now, and I just have a good feeling about today. So I'm going to let you know what your zodiac sign is going to do if you won $1,000.
1: Good morning, Lori.
3: From Oregon. Good morning.
1: Good morning. We're going to find out if Aries, what Aries will do if it won $1,000. Huh? Let's see, what would you do? What would you do if you won $1,000?
3: Well, first you got to tithe, and then maybe put it on some credit cards.
1: Oh, yeah, that's a good answer right there. I'm hoping that you are blessed with that money today. Peyton, what do you got for Aries?
2: Me too. Well, Aries, you guys have kind of already spent that $1,000 in your head before the cash even hits your hand. You have this competitive ego, and it instantly inflates. So you're going to start acting like you're this elite high roller. You're offering to buy rounds of drinks, and by midnight, you might be in debt again.
3: Sounds about right. Hey, congratulations on getting married, Peyton. I just found out.
2: Oh my gosh. Thanks, Lori. That's so sweet.
3: Yeah. Thanks for the reading.
1: All right, Lori, have a great day. Thanks for listening. Stay blessed.
3: You as well. Bye.
1: Michelle, good morning. What's your sign?
4: Hi, good morning, Taurus.
2: Okay, Taurus, the thing that you would do if you won $1,000, you would immediately turn into a paranoid hoarder. You would stash the money away like a squirrel preparing for winter. You would seriously tell your friends you didn't win that much while actively browsing silk pajamas online and planning a 4-day weekend getaway.
4: Sounds very accurate. Thank you.
2: You're welcome. I feel like these are more fitting for like $1,000,000. Like $1,000, really, it doesn't feel like it's that much anymore.
5: I know.
2: I mean, obviously.
6: It doesn't?
5: It's literally like 2 weeks of groceries.
2: That's what I'm saying. You get what I'm saying, Kyle? Thank you. Inflation is real.
5: Yeah. Everything's so expensive now.
1: What do you got for Leos then, for you?
2: Yeah, I'm a Leo. Us Leos, when it comes to us spending $1,000, we would treat it like a Powerball jackpot. We would immediately book a high fashion photo shoot or maybe even buy a new accessory, a new premium designer bag. We would post an obnoxious photo carousel with the feed saying manifestation works and completely forget that rent's due in 3 days.
1: Okay. How about Pisces?
2: Rich, for you, what you would do with $1,000, you would completely disassociate. You would check your balance over and over and over again like it's Monopoly money. Uh-huh. And you end up accidentally losing the physical check of the $1,000. And you spent the whole grand on a vintage tarot deck card.
6: Yeah, I already wrote down record store shopping day.
2: Look at that.
6: Yeah, going to be something already.
2: Perfect.
1: How about Libras?
2: Libras, Kyle, you are completely paralyzed by the luxury of choice. You would spend 48 hours staring at an online shopping cart, desperately texting your friends, asking if you should save it or spend it. But you're going to end up blowing it all at Home Goods anyway.
5: Probably right. That's totally accurate. I'd be like, oh my God, there's somebody like, what do I do with this?
1: Not Home Goods, Ace Hardware.
2: Yes, at Ace Hardware.
1: What do you got for Virgos?
2: John Jay, you don't even smile if you win that $1,000.
1: End there.
2: You are strategically planning how you're going to use it to your benefit. You're going to probably buy something that you absolutely do not need as well.
1: That's a good one. If you missed your horoscope today, they are all up at johnjayandrich.com. It's John Jay and Rich.
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1: All last week, we were giving away tickets to see Louis Tomlinson, who is one of the guys in the One Direction band. He's gone solo and he's, you know, a pretty big star. We're giving away tickets, and then we're giving away the opportunity to interview him. And the winner was a woman named Unique, and she was a huge fan. And she got to interview him yesterday. And if you go to Instagram, you can see the video of her sitting down. In fact, here's a little clip of the interview.
2: The way that you view your fans as one whole being rather than just individuals. I heard you mention that in your Zane Lowe interview, and I was just so profound to think of it that way. And so I just want to say that we appreciate and love you for, you know, viewing us as one whole being.
3: Yeah, I think truthfully, that's the only real way for me to kind of understand the whole relationship, because it's so important to me. But, you know, it's a relationship that extends to so many different people. So I think for my own self, yeah, it's just nicer to feel like I've always got that friend around, and that's my friends as a whole, really.
1: That was amazing. Unique, are you there?
4: Yes, I'm here.
1: You did a great job.
5: So professional.
4: Thank you guys so much for the chance to do that. It was amazing.
1: I mean, what a great, like, question you asked. Like, I would have been, I mean, if I ever met someone that I'm, like, super fan about, I geek out and I talk too fast and I'm going to, like, you were just, like, you look like you were Oprah doing it there, like, you've done it a million times.
4: I mean, I kind of had about 14 years of being a fan to prep for this, so I think I was ready.
1: So how was the concert?
4: Oh, my gosh. It was absolutely insane. The energy was unmatched. It was a phenomenal performance. I'm so, so, so grateful to have been able to have a chance to go.
1: Did you interview him before the concert or after?
4: Before the concert, yeah. Okay.
1: So there's that. If you go to our Instagram, 104.7 Kiss FM Instagram, and you can see the video, I think it's when you first meet him and he comes walking out. Like, he was so great, the way he runs over to you and hugs you and stuff.
4: No. I was going to go for a handshake, but he went for the hug. I was like, it's even better.
1: Right.
5: Right on. Are you still spitting from that moment? Does it feel real?
4: No. Waking up this morning, I was just kind of like, that wasn't a dream. I looked at my hand with the wristband and I'm like, oh yeah, no, that was not a dream.
1: Well, congratulations. You did a great job. We just wanted to check in with you and see how it went.
4: Oh no, thank you guys again so much. I really appreciate it. The opportunity was amazing.
1: You got it. Thanks for listening, Unique. Have a great day.
4: You too. Z100.

0: Wake up, John Jay and Rich on Z100.
1: All right, so Kyle was gone last week, and you know, there's a text message here, Kyle. Let me read this text message to you.
2: We missed us some Kyle, didn't we?
1: I know. It says here. Hold on. Is it weird to say I'm on the same flight with Kyle, but I don't actually say hi because that feels evasive? Anyway, hi, Kyle.
3: Hi.
1: They should have said hi, right?
3: Yeah, why not? Yeah,
1: I know. So how was your it was a family reunion, right?
3: Yeah, we had a family reunion up in northern Colorado, and it had been planned for about 2 years. And so there was a lot of hype in the family leading up to this because my aunt put a lot of work. Actually, all my aunts and my mom, they're four sisters, and they put a ton of work into planning this thing. And I have to admit, like, going into it, I was kind of rolling my eyes a little bit looking at the itinerary because my one aunt had planned, like, circle nights.
2: She tends to
3: get very deep. And I was like, oh, it's going to be like, I don't know. I was just expecting something, like, dreadful, right? Like, well, okay, we're going to sit here and chat for the whole time. And, like, it was so much fun. Like, the first night was, like, sort of like a welcome night for everyone to sort of just get together. And she had one of those big parachutes like you had in grade school.
2: Yeah.
3: Right? And all the kids, like, they were, like, punting these little globes up in the air. And they were having the greatest time. And it was, like, fun just to see everyone, all my cousins and my mom's sisters. And then the next night was our, like, family history night. And I'm not, like, a history person. So I was kind of like, And then we went. And it was amazing. My aunt had put together literally all these photos of our ancestors and, like, these World War veterans.
2: How far
3: all
2: back?
3: This really cool stuff, like the 1800s.
2: Really?
3: Yeah, and that's she traced crazy. Back, like, you know, our roots, like the six different countries we have that have contributed to all of our genetics and stuff like that. And that was really cool. And what I found really touching was they actually had an old letter that my grandpa had written his mom when he was on a naval ship because he served in the Navy. And it was so cool because it was literally written in 1944. And he's like, hey, Ma, today was pretty swell. He's just like reading his writing. He's like, P.S., could you please send me the sports clippings out of the paper? And I was like, this is just the coolest thing ever to see this physical history of our family. And then so the next night we did have circle talk and our whole family literally sat in a circle and we just shared stories of our grandparents who have now passed away. And this year they both would have turned 100 years old. And so everyone was just sharing stories and it was really cool to hear everyone's different perspective of each one of their personalities and how they sort of shaped us as people and as a family. And we did some really cool excursions too. Like we went horseback riding and whitewater rafting and we did these really cool ropes courses. And we tubed down this giant hill and played mini golf. And it was just like really pure family fun.
1: Where was it? Like what city?
3: It's in Granby, Colorado. It's a really small mountain town, but it's the YMCA. Yeah.
1: Oh, so you go there, you go to the YMCA and they set up all the rafting and all that?
3: Well, you kind of have to organize your outside excursions, but there's so much to do on the property, like the horseback riding's on the property, the tubing's on the property, the ropes courses are on the property. There's like a reservoir where you can go canoeing.
1: Were you the only people there?
3: No, it's a really big property. So there were a lot of different families.
1: It reminds me of like Young Life. I did a Young Life thing one time, which was miserable.
4: The camps?
3: No, it was like summer camp with our family. It was really cool.
1: That's exciting. Yeah. What about, did you get any good TV time? Did you get to watch TV?
3: I didn't watch any TV while we were there. It was really go, go, go, go, go, go, go, go, go. And then you texted me that I had to watch Maternal Instinct. I downloaded that for the airplane. And that was just a really messed up documentary about this lady. And it was a big, huge news story. I remember she literally murdered her friend and stole her baby out of her belly. And that was wild. And then I did start watching the new season of America's Sweethearts, the Dallas Cowboys cheerleaders.
2: Oh, yeah, I started watching that.
3: Which so far, it's so good. It definitely lives up to the other seasons. And what I think about is cool is this season is the first season that they're doing auditions since the show came out. And everyone knows the show came out. So they're having all these people and they're like questioning their motives, whether they're
2: here. Are you here for the right reasons?
3: Are you here for the Cowboys? Are you here for the exposure?
1: What about... I Will Find You. I'm on episode 3 or 4.
3: I finished that. I could not stop watching that. I think it's number 1 on Netflix right now.
1: Yeah.
3: That's so good. It's a Harlan Corbin.
1: I love that guy. Whoever that Harlan Corbin guy. Everything he does is so good.
3: So that show, it's so gripping because the show opens up and it's like this guy who's in prison for murdering his son. And then you find out he didn't murder his son and his son's still alive. And then he escaped from prison and he's trying to find who actually has his son.
1: From beginning to, I'm on episode three, and from beginning to so far episode three, it's 100 miles an hour.
3: Yeah, it's so good.
1: Yeah, it's you know what? So far to me, it seems like a modern day version of The Fugitive.
2: That could be good.
1: He escapes prison and he's trying to solve his own crime.
2: Yeah.
1: And to prove that he's innocent, which is exactly what The Fugitive was.
2: Yeah.
1: Right.
2: Which still holds up.
1: Yeah. So Peyton, what about you this weekend? What did you do that was different?
4: Your girl was booked and busy this weekend.
1: Oh yeah?
4: I was. But no, seriously, on Friday night, Kadeem and I went on a double date with a new couple friend. And we had the best time. And to make it even better, like Kadeem is an introvert. Like he does not really make new friends. All his friends are all his homeboys from when he was like in kindergarten. And this was a date he set up and introduced.
2: How did he meet
4: him? I was like, they met at work.
2: Oh, that's fun.
4: They met at work and he had invited this guy to our wedding reception that we had a couple of weeks ago. And so I had like briefly met them for a second and he had asked me if I was down, we were going to go bowling at Main Event. And I was like, okay. And we totally hit it off. Them as a couple are the exact same way as me and Kadeem are. They met in college, both played on the basketball team, met in a basketball gym. It was great.
3: That's great.
4: That's so cool. And I love new friends. So this is really exciting for me.
3: I love that.
2: And you and her vibed?
4: She was awesome. Literally no notes. We already made plans to hang out again.
1: Was it just the main event? And that was it? Or did you guys do
4: We went to Zips before to go eat and pregame. And then we went to main event.
1: The number one movie at the box office, Toy Story 5. Peyton saw it. Kyle saw it. Rich did. I'm surprised you didn't see it because I thought you were a Toy Story fan.
2: No, I do like Toy Story, but this week at some point.
1: You always hear about the highest grossing movies and the highest grossing actors, but you don't really hear much about the highest grossing director of all time. And I have the top 10 highest grossing directors of all time, and I thought it was really interesting. Number 11, Robert Zemeckis. His biggest movie was Forrest Gump, $680 million.
2: Is he Back to the Future as well, right?
1: Yeah, but his biggest one is Forrest Gump. That did $680 million. J.J. Abrams' most successful film was Star Wars, The Force Awakens, $2.1 billion.
4: There was a Star Wars nod in Toy Story 5.
1: Oh, there was?
4: Yeah, it's cute.
1: What did it say? Or is that a spoiler?
4: It's not a spoiler, but it does like a Zurg's our father kind of thing. It's cute.
1: Tim Burton. What do you think his most successful film is? I don't think he'll get it.
2: Beetlejuice?
1: Nope.
4: Corpse Bride.
1: Alice in Wonderland.
2: Oh, really?
4: That's good, though.
1: It did $1 billion.
4: What?
1: Yes.
2: Of all the Tim Burton movies.
4: It was a good movie, though.
1: Christopher Nolan, most successful film.
2: Oppenheimer. Oppenheimer.
1: Nope.
2: Really?
1: The Dark Knight Rises, $1.1 billion. He's number 7 on the list.

0: Seacrest.
1: Thanks for being here. So think about this. For your brain's health, I guess you got to stop sleeping this way. I'm going to tell you what it is. Coming up, hang tight.
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1: For me, this week's going slow.
2: Oh.
1: This week's going slow.
2: I mean,
1: slow.
2: It kind of just started.
1: Is it only Tuesday?
2: Yeah, it's a good Tuesday.
3: You can't judge it yet.
1: I can. I don't know. Some weeks just start slow. This one is.
2: I think it's because you've just been like a busy gal lately, so.
1: A busy gal?
2: Yeah, it's just, you know.
1: What do you mean a busy gal?
2: Like, just like a, like busy. You've been busy. You've been like working a lot. So the
1: can I be a busy boy?
2: Yeah. Yes. Busy boy.
1: And Sissany, you successfully impressed the other parents with your baseball snack bags, I hear.
3: I sure did. I had the coolest snack bags. I had just, they were filled with just a bunch of, I had like one sweet treat for them, but then I went like a healthy little gummy versus like the ones that have more sugar in them, I guess. Rice Krispie treats. What else did I have in there? Just like the fruit of some sort. I had a cutie. Yeah, they really loved them.
1: So
3: a little mini
1: a
3: Gatorade. A tangerine.
1: The Rice Krispie snack is my favorite. So like a variety pack, right?
3: It really, really was. And all the kids were excited for the mini Gatorades because like they never get to drink mini Gatorades.
1: I know you were also taking it very seriously because you will be judged. Like you get judged on this kind of stuff, like
3: totally
1: it or not.
3: Do.
1: Right? Did they win?
3: They don't keep score. Isn't that fun?
1: You should do that in life. No score.
3: I know, exactly. But
1: so much happier. No score.
3: Max had hit a double, so he was excited.
1: Did he really? That's a big deal.
3: I know. He loves it. He's just having so much fun. That's what it's about.
1: I think he's going to go pro, but too early to tell.
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Z100, Portland's number one hit music station. Brain health. All right, they say don't sleep like this. Now, I've been told to sleep like this. Now they're saying don't sleep like this. I don't know which way is up. Hold on.

0: This is Z100. Seacrest here, Sisney and Tanya. So I sleep on my... How do you sleep? I sleep on my stomach, hugging a pillow with my knee out. Mm-hmm. Like I'm
1: Running?
0: Yeah, like I'm running. And that's the pose. Hugging the pillow, arm up, leg out, knee out, on my stomach.
1: But you stay like that the whole night?
0: I flip left and right.
1: I'm like a helicopter. Yeah, I'm just like my stomach, my back, my side.
0: Oh, I can't sleep. Well, that's the thing. My back. I cannot sleep on back. My doctor says better to sleep on your back. Better to sleep on your back.
1: I only sleep on my back like right when like my first alarm goes off.
0: Well, now new research indicates that sleeping in this position might increase the risk of neurodegenerative disorders on your back.
1: Yay.
0: No, don't sleep on your back.
1: No, I'm being sarcastic.
0: Okay, fine, then yay.
1: There you go.
0: I don't understand
1: your
0: sarcasm.
1: Now you get it.
0: So the theory is it results in less efficient removal of brain toxins, which can accumulate and worsen over time. So now,
1: but
0: I'm on my stomach, but that hurts my back.
1: Yeah,
0: over time.
1: Stomach is like horrible for your lower back.
0: Wish we could sleep standing up like some animals can.
2: We probably could.
1: Well, when I get acid reflux, I prop my pillows up and then I just kind of sit up like this.
0: Every Friday.
1: More like Saturday morning.
0: Every Saturday morning.
1: Yeah.
0: The quote, the universe buries strange jewels deep within us all and then stands back to see if we can find them.
2: Find the jewels.
0: Find the jewels. They're in ya.
1: Wow.
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Z100, Portland's number one hit music station. Rumors of a Princess Diaries 3 have been percolating for years and years, but it's finally official. Anne Hathaway will don the crown once again, and Julie Andrews is on board as well. But what may be most exciting is that a girl who grew up a diehard fan of the first two films and since has become a wildly successful creative person has signed on to direct the third installment. Search Princess Diaries for the full story. 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
1: Hey, Travis, it's on. 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Well, she goes, why don't you get on one of those apps? What apps? Those dating apps. She said she recommended Raya.
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0: Z100.
1: So one of my best female friends goes, dude, you know what you should do? She goes, what's that? What is that? This dating app. I'd be embarrassed to be on it.
2: Why? It's so what everyone does.
1: But like, I'm up there. Hi, what's your name? Ryan Seacrest. What do you do? This. Yeah. What am I going to say?
2: So what?
3: That's what you...
2: who you are.
3: Yes.
1: Well, you don't want to be incognito, bro.
2: Nuki, that's not the approach to try to date somebody.
1: It is if you want to not... Like, I want to get to know them before they know me.
2: If they are the right person, then they're going to treat you right, knowing exactly who you are from the very beginning.
1: No, but I want to, like, disguise them.
2: People know your name. They know who you are. You're Ryan Seacrest.
1: Well, yeah.
2: And don't be embarrassed to be on a dating app.
1: Well, I am.
2: Facts.
1: I'm not on it, but I would be on it. Why don't you show me who's on? Let me do a little scrolling.
2: So many amazing people.
1: Why? How do you... Have you met them?
3: Yeah. Okay, I have, like, we'll a couple friends who met, like, on Raya. I have a friend that met their boyfriend on Raya a year and a half ago.
2: Okay. You just dabble. Like, you have Instagram. Instagram is basically a dating app. Have you ever checked your DMs? I'm sure there's tons of people trying to holler.
0: I do check my DMs. Let's come out of it, though.
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1: All right, Sissany, Selena Gomez has a very deliberate message about Justin Bieber.
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1: Coming up.

Z100. Tyler Perry wears a lot of impressive hats. He's a writer, director, producer, and humanitarian. But did you know he's also a godfather? And it's to a very high profile little one, Princess Lilibet, the 3-year-old daughter of Prince William and Meghan Markle. And Tyler takes the godparenting seriously. There's actually a lot of stars who serve in that role to other stars' kids. Some that are really interesting. Check them out. Search

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1: Well, Polestar predicted Bruno Mars will end 2026 with the most successful tour. They're predicting the romantic tour could rake in up to $500 million. 6 months of work. Here's number three.

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1: And the biggest one of the day on top number one, Seacrest counted down. 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
1: All right. I was going to do a trending report. We're out of time, so we'll
2: keep
1: going.
2: No, it's such a good one, and we have to do it today.
1: We'll do it in a few minutes.
2: Okay.
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0: It is Z100, Portland's number one hit music station. Tanya has a trending report. Love Island. So what about the new season?
1: So the show is filmed in Fiji, and it's basically in real time. So there's there's only like a 1 or 2 day delay between what happens in the villa and what shows up on our screen, which is crazy. But it's also amazing because we don't get spoilers. Last year's season was the most watched original series on all streaming in 2025. So the bar is high this season. So this year we have a police officer, a music teacher, who's also a DJ and a handyman. We have a nursing assistant, a volleyball player who is the daughter of an NBA player. We have a professional athlete. And then there's this British content creator named Zach, and he is the brother of Charlie from last season, who was one of my favorites, who got sent home way too soon. So I'm really excited about Zach.
0: It is a sport, Love Island 8. I understand why it's popular. I have not seen you this excited since I married you to Robbie.
1: Yeah, literally.
0: Number two, I get it, because I've become an amateur psychologist watching this show.
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Z100. Thank you for listening to us. So we have been getting a lot of talkbacks. You can essentially leave us a voice note and we get it right away. We'll play some back next.

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I just had the realization that Taylor Swift gets married next week on Friday. Oh my gosh, I am so excited. It's literally my royal wedding. It is Z100.

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Rodrigo just announced an all-female music festival called Daisy Chain Fields happening in California. Huge performances with Olivia herself, Cat's Eye, Doechii, Chappell Roan, Mitski, and 100% of the net proceeds go to charities. How awesome is that? It is Z100.

Oh my gosh, they're going to be so good on the iHeartRadio Music Festival stage. Benson Boone, Sarah Larson, BTS, Cardi B, Snoop Dogg, Weezer, Lainey Wilson, and more. And you could be there this September. Now, here's the deal. Friday is already completely sold out, but there's still a few tickets left for that Saturday, September 19th. Grab yours while you can. AXS.com. It is C100.

Okay, so we are still in that heat advisory until later tonight, but it is going to get quite cooler through the weekend, even a chance of rain. I'm so excited. It's C100.

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2: It is Kelsey J, and I'm going to get you in to see Tame Impala at the Moda Center this September with the Z100. Looking for that caller number 10, 888-483-0100. Good luck.

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2: It is Kelsey J with Z100. Who am I talking to?
3: Oh, hey, this is Tiffany.
2: Tiffany, hi, Tiffany. How are you doing?
3: Good, how are you?
2: Well, Tiffany, yes, you did win. You were caller number 10.
3: OMG, this is awesome. My teenagers are going to totally flip out.

albums about to drop. Ariana Grande's new album, Petal, coming out July 1st. We have some Gracie Abrams album coming out later as well. I got her next, by the way. It's C100.

to be honest, I would love to see Zara Larsson and Snoop Dogg perform together at the iHeartRadio Music Festival. It is Z100. I'm Kelsey J. That festival happening this September. Also, BTS going to be there. Benson Boone. Grab your tickets while you can. AXS.

artist performing at the All-Women Festival curated by Olivia Rodrigo. That is happening August 23rd in California. It is Z100.

0: one, would you rather have more PTO or a raise? Well, over 50% of Gen Zs and millennials, they say they're taking the PTO. It is Z100. I'm Kelsey Day. Which one would you choose?
1: I'd rather be out of the office more. Also, I ran out of my PTO already for the whole year.
0: Girl, it's not even July yet.
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3: 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Yeah, yeah.

so expensive to go to, so this is so cool, y'all. The Portland Parks and Recreation has launched their 2026 Summer Free-for-All Series at parks across the city. It is Z100. I'm Kelsey J. And these free programs include free summer events, fitness classes, swim access, youth programming, cultural activities, and more. And there's a pretty big kickoff happening this Thursday from 11 to 1 at Park Lane Park if you want to go.

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